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1: Here's your latest forecast from the KB101 Weather Center.
2: I'm meteorologist Mace Michaels. Partly cloudy tonight, maybe a shower or thunderstorm, and a low in the mid-50s. For tomorrow, mostly sunny, a little breezy, but pleasant. A high right around 70. And Thursday, mostly sunny and warmer, highs in the mid-70s. Lakes, great food, and friendly faces. It's all in Worthington, Minnesota, and it's worth a look. It's 74 right now.
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More on that coming up.

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Tiger Woods can't drive for 5 years, but apparently nobody knows if that includes the one vehicle he actually needs. That's next.

0: Continuous Country, KB101. Tiger Woods was sentenced last week after his drunk driving case in Florida. He took a deal that reduced the charge, but he still got $1,500 in fine, which, by the way, is chump change, and a five-year driving ban. Which brings us to the most Tiger Woods legal question imaginable. Can he still drive a golf cart? The judge said there are no exceptions. The state attorney was asked specifically about golf carts and basically said, wow, good question. Meanwhile, the sheriff's office says he can drive one on a golf course in a private community. So apparently Tiger can drive the back nine. He just can't drive home afterward. Honestly, this might be the first DUI sentence that comes with a caddy.
1: 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Be alert for more morning traffic and school crossing zones. 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We are your back-to-school weather station, KB101.
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13: Here's your latest forecast from the KB101 Weather Center.
14: I'm meteorologist Mace Michaels. Partly cloudy tonight, maybe a shower or thunderstorm, and a low in the mid-50s. For tomorrow, mostly sunny, a little breezy, but pleasant. A high right around 70. And Thursday, mostly sunny and warmer, highs in the mid-70s. Lakes, great food, and friendly faces. It's all in Worthington, Minnesota, and it's worth a look. Right now, it's 70 degrees.
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0: continuous country, KB101. So the summer of Red, White, and Fuel is officially wrapped up as of last Friday. We've got a big one kicking off in a couple of weeks. Luke Bryan and Jason Aldean in Vegas this December. Details coming soon.
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Continuous Country, KB101. Kane Brown says his no friends in country music comment came out wrong. What he really wants is pretty relatable. We'll get into that next in the breakdown.

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Continuous Country, KB101. We are officially in the late 2020s as of last week. It's beat up. That's according to the Encyclopedia Britannica. That's specifically if you include the mid-2020s, which ran from May of 2023 through this past August. They take, I don't know, I guess the 0 through the 9 and figure it all out. I don't know how they do that. So your late 20s as a person doesn't start when you're 27. It apparently starts when you're not quite there yet. I don't know how they did the math on this one, to be honest.

Continuous Country, KB101. Dustin Lynch announced a new album last week. It's due out October 30th. He's got Setlist Staples, which is out now, and he's on with us in minutes.

0: 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We're hanging with Dustin Lynch. 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
1: You've gone pretty far into the country EDM, you know, some people call it EDM, than almost anybody in the genre. You know, Getta, Illenium, you've done some club sets. You're getting into spinning. Like, at what point did it stop being a fun side quest and become an actual lane that you decided to go down?
2: Yeah, it is. It's like a whole new career that's running parallel with my country career. I'm loving the ride. Wasn't trying to do it. You know, it kind of just all organically happened. After playing an after party in Las Vegas for PBR bull riding, it went so well. Our phones started ringing off the hook the next day for more and more shows to be booked out there. So just kind of riding that wave and have got to collaborate and put out a lot of new music. And we've got a few more songs already in the pipeline to be released with artists. And I just love the global impact that, you know, dance music allows me to be a part of. You know, our music's getting played in all these new countries that, you know, my American country music career would never have the chance of getting played. So I love that I'm in front of a new fan base and we're getting to grab new fans from all over the place. And it's really reinvigorated my country riding too. You know, as we were putting together this next country album, I would come back to the studio and to these writing sessions for the country record, kind of fresh. You know, it was nice to wake up and go chase a different type of song after doing, you know, trying to chase a big country hit for 20 years straight. It was cool to like get away from that and chase a little something different and come back fresh to the country album as well.
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11: I'm meteorologist Mace Michaels. Partly cloudy tonight, maybe a shower or thunderstorm, and a low in the mid-50s. For tomorrow, mostly sunny, a little breezy, but pleasant. A high right around 70. And Thursday, mostly sunny and warmer, highs in the mid-70s. Lakes, great food, and friendly faces. It's all in Worthington, Minnesota, and it's worth a look. 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

0: Continuous Country, KB101. Luke Bryan and Jason Aldean play in Vegas during NFR. It's B-Dub. And, well, we want to send you to that show. Details coming soon.
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1: From ABC News, I'm Dave Packer. Primary day polls just closed in New Hampshire, where Democrats are trying to hold on to the Senate seat being vacated by retiring Senator Jeanne Shaheen. On the Republican side,
2: you've got a Sununu, not

0: Chris, who is the former governor. You've got his brother, John, who was a former senator who lost his seat and now is trying to win it back. And the Republican establishment essentially has coalesced around him. He's got that coveted endorsement from President Trump. And he's facing off chiefly against a former ambassador, Scott Brown. What's interesting there is former Ambassador Brown actually served in the Trump administration, did not get that endorsement from President Trump.
1: ABC's Alex Brochet. Israel closing the British consulate in Jerusalem after Britain's government announced sanctions against those who do business with Israeli settlements in the West Bank. Foreign Secretary Ed Miliband.
2: To those who finance or facilitate illegal settlements, let me say this. You will face the full force of UK sanctions.
3: Yeah.
2: Settlements are illegal. They should not be promoted in our country.
1: An escalating trade war. The White House says the U.S. will be banning dairy products, alcoholic beverages, and motorcycles from Canada. This after Canada imposed retaliatory tariffs on $20 billion of U.S. imports. Canadian Prime Minister Mark Carney.
4: I don't believe in escalating the conflict. That's not constructive. But our tariffs are necessary to protect our workers, protect our companies, and our communities.
1: Lindsey Clancy's attorney Kevin Reddington said he's hopeful for an agreement between the defense and the district attorney after Clancy's trial ended in a hung jury. ABC's Aaron Katursky.
5: 11 jurors were convinced Clancy was in the throes of postpartum psychosis and not criminally responsible. In an ABC News exclusive, Clancy's attorney Kevin Reddington telling us he understands the emotion on both sides.
6: It's easier to say she's evil and throw her in jail and walk away, but she's not evil.
5: Reddington is now calling on President Trump to grant Lindsey Clancy a pardon.
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10: I'm meteorologist Mace Michaels. Partly cloudy tonight, maybe a shower or thunderstorm, and a low in the mid-50s. For tomorrow, mostly sunny, a little breezy, but pleasant. A high right around 70. And Thursday, mostly sunny and warmer, highs in the mid-70s. Lakes, great food, and friendly faces. It's all in Worthington, Minnesota, and it's worth a look. It's 67 right now.
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Red, White, and Fuel might be wrapped up, but we're sending you to Sin City this December. Jason Aldean, Luke Bryan in Vegas, coming soon.

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An entire high school football season just got canceled, and the reason is somehow worse than going 0-10. That's next.

0: Continuous Country, KB101. To beat up, high school football is kicking off across the country unless your team is currently part of a dry humping investigation. Yeah, that'll complicate the depth chart. It's beat up. An Arizona school district canceled the entire varsity and JV season because they don't have enough eligible players. The police are investigating allegations of sexual misconduct and possible hazing at a football camp back in July, including reports of dry humping. Several faculty members are also on leave. So apparently the first rule of football camp now needs to be keep your hands to yourself and apparently the rest of you too.
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12: Here's your latest forecast from the KB101 Weather Center.
13: I'm meteorologist Mace Michaels. Partly cloudy tonight, maybe a shower or thunderstorm, and a low in the mid-50s. For tomorrow, mostly sunny, a little breezy, but pleasant. A high right around 70. And Thursday, mostly sunny and warmer, highs in the mid-70s. Lakes, great food, and friendly faces. It's all in Worthington, Minnesota. And it's worth a look. Currently, it's 66.
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I'm at BW Radio on Instagram. I want to know where you're listening to the show. What are you doing right now? Are you working? Are you at home? Are you on the road somewhere? BW Radio on Instagram. Drop me a DM. I want to shout you out on the show.

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This past weekend was Labor Day, but did you know what we're actually celebrating? Apparently, that is asking a lot. More on that coming up.

0: Continuous Country, KB101. So Labor Day was yesterday, and apparently a third of us need a quick refresher on why. A new survey found that only two-thirds of America knew when Labor Day is. 4% didn't think we were even having one this year. Like, the government looked at the job market and said, yeah, maybe we sit this one out. And the meaning isn't much clearer. Some thought it celebrates the founding of labor unions, the start of fall, the Constitution, even the end of World War II. Nobody went with moms going into labor, which feels like a missed opportunity. The correct answer, Labor Day celebrates American workers. And almost two-thirds of us say every weekend should be 3 days long. Finally, something we can all agree on. To work less.
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9: Here's your latest forecast from the KB101 Weather Center.
10: I'm meteorologist Mace Michaels. Partly cloudy tonight, maybe a shower or thunderstorm, and a low in the mid-50s. For tomorrow, mostly sunny, a little breezy, but pleasant. A high right around 70. And Thursday, mostly sunny and warmer, highs in the mid-70s. Lakes, great food, and friendly faces. It's all in Worthington, Minnesota, and it's worth a look. 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

0: 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It is dream board time in my house right now. It's B-Dub planning 2027 vacations. And, well, I'm looking at the dream board. It's looking pretty blank right now. When we just had to shell out a ton of money on a heat pump, and I'm like, oh, man. There goes that big trip next year.
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I'd settle for a slow down.

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5: I'm meteorologist Mace Michaels. Partly cloudy tonight, maybe a shower or thunderstorm, and a low in the mid-50s. For tomorrow, mostly sunny, a little breezy, but pleasant. A high right around 70. And Thursday, mostly sunny and warmer, highs in the mid-70s. Lakes, great food, and friendly faces. It's all in Worthington, Minnesota, and it's worth a look. It's 65 right now.
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Kane Brown says his no friends in country music comment came out wrong. What he really wants is pretty relatable, and we'll talk about it next in the breakdown.

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6: Here's your latest forecast from the KB101 Weather Center.
7: I'm meteorologist Mace Michaels. Partly cloudy tonight, maybe a shower or thunderstorm, and a low in the mid-50s. For tomorrow, mostly sunny, a little breezy, but pleasant. A high right around 70. And Thursday, mostly sunny and warmer, highs in the mid-70s. Lakes, great food, and friendly faces. It's all in Worthington, Minnesota, and it's worth a look. Currently at 64 degrees.
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1: From ABC News, I'm Dave Packer. Growing fallout from failed trade talks with Canada. Prime Minister Mark Carney has now imposed tariffs on about $20 billion of American goods, impacting 700 products. Everything from steel to aluminum to cheese, after President Trump initially put steep tariffs on Canadian goods. ABC's Elizabeth Schulze.
2: We have seen multiple Canadian provinces ban the import of American liquor, of spirits. And this was really a way for Canadian provinces to say, we just don't agree with what President Trump is doing.
1: And in response to this, the White House now says the U.S. will be banning dairy products, most alcoholic beverages, and motorcycles from Canada. CENTCOM confirms the U.S. attacked 5 Iranian tankers in response to an attempted missile attack on a U.S. Navy warship. Secretary of State Marco Rubio during an unrelated trip to Colombia.
3: Yeah, the back and forth is pretty straightforward, and that is that Iran continues to try to hit U.S. naval ships. And for every time they do that or try to do that, they're going to lose tankers. And I think you'll see that again today.
1: A Florida family says that they had to rely on the

0: themselves to recover the bodies of four relatives killed at sea in a plane crash off the Bahamas early Monday.
1: The U.S. Coast Guard joining the search.
2: Bring them home.
1: Family members racing out in their own boats and sending out a desperate plea.
3: We're asking for everyone out there to please help, whether it's by plane, by boat, any signs that you've noticed.
1: Hours later, the family releasing a statement saying they had recovered all four family members' bodies themselves, writing, "Our relatives had to bring them aboard their own vessel."
0: ABC's Gio Benitez. ABC News projects former U.S. Senator John Sununu wins the New Hampshire Republican primary for U.S. Senate and will face Democratic Congressman Chris Pappas in November. Supreme Court Justice Brett Kavanaugh handing Democrats a victory Tuesday, rebuffing an appeals from Missouri officials who wanted to use new congressional districts backed by President Trump in November. 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
5: I'm meteorologist Mace Michaels. Partly cloudy tonight, maybe a shower or thunderstorm, and a low in the mid-50s. For tomorrow, mostly sunny, a little breezy, but pleasant. A high right around 70. And Thursday, mostly sunny and warmer, highs in the mid-70s. Lakes, great food, and friendly faces. It's all in Worthington, Minnesota, and it's worth a look. Currently at 64 degrees.
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17: I'm meteorologist Mace Michaels. Partly cloudy tonight, maybe a shower or thunderstorm, and a low in the mid-50s. For tomorrow, mostly sunny, a little breezy but pleasant. A high right around 70. And Thursday, mostly sunny and warmer, highs in the mid-70s. Lakes, great food, and friendly faces. It's all in Worthington, Minnesota, and it's worth a look. It's 63 right now.
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1: From ABC News, I'm Dave Packer. As the war with Iran escalates, the Dow plunging more than 600 points Tuesday. Concerns over the rising price of oil getting the blame, and those oil prices not likely to come down far as long as the tankers are military targets in the Gulf. ABC's Rachel Scott.
2: The U.S. ramping up attacks on Iranian oil tankers, hitting five ships after firing on three tankers over the weekend. The U.S. calls the strikes a response to Iran shooting missiles at American warships. With the war now in its seventh month, President Trump saying this.
3: They've been punished greatly, as you know.

0: we've really taken it to them.
1: But Iran giving no sign of surrender.
2: Federal investigators say they plan to interview the two surviving crew members from Sunday's deadly cargo plane crash in Miami that killed five people on the ground Wednesday. They may face some tough questions. NTSB investigator Chi Hoon Shin Tuesday night.
3: With the cockpit voice recorder, while we have that data, crew accounts and crew interviews will help fill in some of the blanks for us that the crew remembers in terms of actions that they might have done but not verbalized.
2: The Smithsonian says Secretary Lonnie Bunch is stepping down from his position. The Institute, after 7 years of leading the world's largest museum, education, and research complex, after the Smithsonian has faced repeated attacks from the Trump administration over displays and context. Bunch saying, quote, "I have fought for as long as I can." Hurricane Lowell weakening, moving away from Hawaii, but high surf advisories remain in place in parts of the islands. ABC's Kayla Whitworth is there.
4: Damage assessments and massive cleanup underway in Hawaii. After Hurricane Lowell slammed the islands with 100-plus mile-an-hour winds, 30-foot waves, and nearly a foot and a half of rain.
2: Republicans will hold their first midterm convention in Dallas starting Wednesday. 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
5: Here's your latest forecast from the KB101 Weather Center.
6: I'm meteorologist Mace Michaels. Partly cloudy tonight, maybe a shower or thunderstorm, and a low in the mid-50s. For tomorrow, mostly sunny, a little breezy, but pleasant. A high right around 70. And Thursday, mostly sunny and warmer, highs in the mid-70s. Lakes, great food, and friendly faces. It's all in Worthington, Minnesota, and it's worth a look. Currently at 64 degrees.
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25: Here's your latest forecast from the KB101 Weather Center.
26: I'm meteorologist Mace Michaels. Partly cloudy tonight, maybe a shower or thunderstorm, and a low in the mid-50s. For tomorrow, mostly sunny, a little breezy, but pleasant. A high right around 70. And Thursday, mostly sunny and warmer, highs in the mid-70s. Lakes, great food, and friendly faces. It's all in Worthington, Minnesota, and it's worth a look. 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
1: ABC's Gio Benitez. ABC News projects former U.S. Senator John Sununu wins the New Hampshire Republican primary for U.S. Senate and will face Democratic Congressman Chris Pappas in November. Supreme Court Justice Brett Kavanaugh handing Democrats a victory Tuesday, rebuffing an appeals from Missouri officials who wanted to use new congressional districts backed by President Trump in November. 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
3: I'm meteorologist Mace Michaels. Partly cloudy tonight, maybe a shower or thunderstorm, and a low in the mid-50s. For tomorrow, mostly sunny, a little breezy, but pleasant. A high right around 70. And Thursday, mostly sunny and warmer, highs in the mid-70s. Lakes, great food, and friendly faces. It's all in Worthington, Minnesota, and it's worth a look. It's 63 right now.
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9: Here's your latest forecast from the KB101 Weather Center.
10: I'm meteorologist Mace Michaels. Partly cloudy tonight, maybe a shower or thunderstorm, and a low in the mid-50s. For tomorrow, mostly sunny, a little breezy, but pleasant. A high right around 70. And Thursday, mostly sunny and warmer, highs in the mid-70s. Lakes, great food, and friendly faces. It's all in Worthington, Minnesota, and it's worth a look. Currently at 62 degrees.
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1: From ABC News, I'm Dave Packer. As the war with Iran escalates, the Dow plunging more than 600 points Tuesday. Concerns over the rising price of oil getting the blame, and those oil prices not likely to come down far as long as the tankers are military targets in the Gulf. ABC's Rachel Scott.
2: The U.S. ramping up attacks on Iranian oil tankers, hitting five ships after firing on three tankers over the weekend. The U.S. calls the strikes a response to Iran shooting missiles at American warships. With the war now in its seventh month, President Trump saying this.
3: They've been punished greatly. As you know, we've really taken it to them.
2: But Iran giving no sign of surrender.
1: Federal investigators say they plan to interview the two surviving crew members from Sunday's deadly cargo plane crash in Miami that killed five people on the ground Wednesday. They may face some tough questions. NTSB investigator Chi Hoon Shin Tuesday night.
4: With the cockpit voice recorder, while we have that data, crew accounts and crew interviews will help fill in some of the blanks for us that the crew remembers in terms of actions that they might have done but not verbalized.
1: The Smithsonian says Secretary Lonnie Bunch is stepping down from his position. The Institute, after 7 years of leading the world's largest museum, education, and research complex, after the Smithsonian has faced repeated attacks from the Trump administration over displays and context. Bunch saying, quote, I have fought for as long as I can. Hurricane Lowell weakening, moving away from Hawaii, but high surf advisories remain in place in parts of the islands. ABC's Kenda Whitworth is there.
5: Damage assessments and massive cleanup underway in Hawaii. After Hurricane Lowell slammed the islands with 100-plus mile-an-hour winds, 30-foot waves, and nearly a foot and a half of rain.
1: Republicans will hold their first midterm convention in Dallas starting Wednesday. 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
6: I'm meteorologist Mace Michaels. Partly cloudy tonight, maybe a shower or thunderstorm, and a low in the mid-50s. For tomorrow, mostly sunny, a little breezy, but pleasant. A high right around 70. And Thursday, mostly sunny and warmer, highs in the mid-70s. Lakes, great food, and friendly faces. It's all in Worthington, Minnesota, and it's worth a look. Right now it's 61.
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5: Here's your latest forecast from the KB101 Weather Center.
6: I'm meteorologist Mace Michaels. Partly cloudy tonight, maybe a shower or thunderstorm, and a low in the mid-50s. For tomorrow, mostly sunny, a little breezy, but pleasant. A high right around 70. And Thursday, mostly sunny and warmer, highs in the mid-70s. Lakes, great food, and friendly faces. It's all in Worthington, Minnesota, and it's worth a look. 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
9: Here's your latest forecast from the KB101 Weather Center.
10: Partly cloudy today. We'll get to around 70 for a high this afternoon. The wind will be out of the west at around 10 to 20. Tonight, mostly clear. We'll drop to 47. Tomorrow, sunshine with a high of 78. 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I'm meteorologist Sean Cable.
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0: 15 years of supervised release after prison. Plonsky still faces a separate first-degree criminal sexual conduct charge in Scott County. State fair attendance came in just below 2025 after the fair got off to a record-setting start. CEO Renee Alexander says there probably wasn't a single reason for the small decline.
1: We certainly had hot weather the second weekend, you know, calendar changes. There were schools that started, you know, before Labor Day this year, which was a little different than we've seen in the years past.
0: The fair set attendance records on both opening Thursday and the following Friday before crowds eased later into the run.
2: Good morning. Dave Brooks joining you 6:09 on your Wednesday morning. Let's break down your midweek sports report. Minnesota Twins, they needed a check in the win column. That's what they got, ending their two-game skid, getting a 3-2 win over the Tigers in Motown last night. Cody Clemens, he went 1-for-3, but it got a two-run blast to help end that skid. The Twins will wrap up their road trip and their divisional series, Game 3, against the Detroit Tigers at Comerica Park in Detroit, Michigan. This one will be under the daytime again, 12:10, first pitch this afternoon. See the game on Twins TV, hear it on our sister station, KBUN FM 104.5, today. Minnesota Vikings, the NFL, ready to kick off the season on Sunday. They are hosting the Green Bay Packers at U.S. Bank Stadium, downtown Minneapolis. 3:25 kickoff Sunday afternoon. See it on CBS. 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Minnesota United, the FC, hopes to get back into the win column. The Loons, they're hosting FC Dallas tonight at Allianz Field down at St. Paul. And the WNBA, the Minnesota Lynx, they're part of the FIBA Women's Basketball World Cup, so they're in a brief hiatus doing this international thing. The WNBA and the Lynx, more specifically, get back in action on the 18th. They will be on the road to take on the New York Liberty. 6:10 on your Wednesday morning, KB101 Weather Center forecast. Let's talk weather talk. There's going to be a cameo appearance this morning of some raindrops. So, depending on timing, you might have a soggy go to the bus stop, but this is just going to be a hey, and then it'll be done. That's it. By the time we get to even late morning, clouds will be gone to say nothing of the rain. But yeah, there could be some rain this morning, but the sun will ultimately be the dominant feature of the day. It's going to be significantly cooler thanks to the cold front that came through late yesterday afternoon and into the evening. Only 70 for the high. That'll be roughly a 10-degree drop. Dew points have also dropped, but the rain coming in could kick them back up a bit. Wind will be out of the north and west, still breezy, gusting at times to near 25. We'll cool it down to 49. Keep it now, and we're now into September, so getting into the 40s becomes into the norm. Tomorrow, sunny, kicking temps back up to about 80. Wind will be out of the south and west, about 5 to 10. Now, Friday, look for a sunny day, 81. We could see some clouds by Friday afternoon and into the evening. Could see a shower, maybe a thunderstorm, just something to christen the weekend. It'll be coming in on a cold front. Now, those of you that are getting ready to get dressed this morning, should I put on the leggings? Should I put on those fuzzy boots? You could, but it's going to be, you know, warm. You might lose your deodorant by the time you even get to lunchtime. But I think by the time you get to the weekend, getting those flannel shirts, you name it, fall comfort gear, going to come in handy. Look for Saturday to be sunny. Only 66 for the high. We'll drop into the mid-40s, by the way, Saturday night. Maybe a shower or two on Sunday, but otherwise variably cloudy. 61. Definitely starting to feel like fall is finally moving in, just not immediately. Downtown right now, the radar screen, well, we do have this little system that is now moving through portions of Western 101 country, so it is on its way in. We are going to have some raindrops this morning. They're not going to last all that long. It'll be splash and a dash. Well, maybe a prolonged dash, but they're not going to be here very long. It is possible you might send the kids to the bus stop in some rain gear, but it's not going to last. If you're going to bring the bike to work, if you're going to walk to school, well, there's that. Downtown at the moment, we have a barometer that is currently at 29.92, and that barometric pressure at this specific moment in time, it is actually on the rise. So that's indicative of exactly how non-consequential this is going to be. Wind is out of the west, about 5 to 15. Dew points, they've definitely dropped since yesterday. 53, they could get backed up with rain coming in. The status around the land of 10,000 lakes. Hibbing, they're clear and at 54. Crookston is overcast and in at 63. Baudette, cloudy, 58. Downtown Bemidji, clouds are in charge. Don't see rain yet, but we're at 58. That is your forecast here at your weather station. That will bring you up to date from your news and information leader. 13 past 6 on your Wednesday morning. 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

0: Continuous Country, KB101, South of Sanity, Zach Top. That's off of his brand newest third album, Ain't In It For My Health, came out late last summer. South of Sanity, Zach Top, good newcomer. I think good things are coming for this guy. Good morning. I'm Dave Brooks, 6:24 on your Wednesday morning. What is it they say about the early bird on this Wednesday morning? They get the duck. Or at least the banquets to the tickets to the Ducks Unlimited banquet. That's going to be tomorrow in Bemidji at the South Shore Hotel. All kinds of raffles and auctions and prizes. If you're an outdoors folk, this is also pretty good to help support area wetlands. The Ducks Unlimited banquet at Bemidji South Shore Hotel. You want to go tomorrow evening? Call me up right now. Caller number 5. You get a pair of tickets for tomorrow night's banquets for the DU. 218-444-1011 or toll free 1-888-77-KB101. Good luck right now to caller 5. First thing on this Wednesday morning, you're off to the DU banquet tomorrow. KB101, great new tunes incoming and even reaching number 1 next.
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0: 6:28, pretty decent Wednesday morning, but there are a few raindrops out there. My personal window not showing it yet, but different windows, especially to the west, maybe showing something different. Just be aware. You might need some rain gear for the walk to school, walk to work. Here's, we're going to throw it into the Wayback Machine right away, going back 90s style. Here's Clint Black and a classic on Continuous Country KB 101.

0: Continuous Country KB101, and it is the number one song in the country. Woman, Kane Brown. He'll put that on his upcoming, still yet to be announced album. Good morning. I'm Dave Brooks, 6:34 on your Wednesday morning. Yeah, albums. We're still going to get those, right? I mean, who else was surprised that vinyl albums made a comeback? I can remember, even the late 80s, a lot of the record stores, I know when those used to be a thing still, they were starting to redo all the racks where they would have their albums for sale. They used to be the LP albums, right? And those were, just speaking physically, they were yay tall. Well, then you started going cassettes, you started going CDs. They started coming out in the late 80s. Well, they didn't want to redo all the racks. So you had to have cassettes, way smaller than an LP, by the way, and CDs, also small, had to fit into the same racks. Remember, they were all wrapped in those big kind of plastic doodads that really, they had security items, yes, but they really made them fit into the existing LP racks. And wouldn't you know it, then eventually you had everything set up. All the vinyl was gone, and then eventually all the record stores were gone. And then vinyl LPs have been making a bit of a comeback. I know they've gotten rid of DVDs in the stores, but now they're starting to bring in, vinyl albums. I know. It's sometimes if you stick around long enough, things will come back into fashion. That's not to say that perhaps your bell-bottom pants you should hang on to and those flaming fire shirts from the 90s. No, some things probably need to go away. Look back at Forrest Gump when they go back in time and say, oh, yeah, I remember. Let's leave it at that. There is a forecast. It is incoming. It is next on the KB101 Morning Show. Some days are great for hiking, and others, not so much. Some folks will take a stroll no matter what.
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0: 6:40. 20 minutes in front of 7 on your Wednesday morning. What's that old sailor's saying? Red sky in the morning, sailors take warning. Well, I don't know if I take a warning, but you might want to bring a take a jacket with you. There are some morning showers out there this morning starting to make their way through. Yeah, it looks like it's going to be around long enough to have some sort of an impact for the way to school, the way to work. You'll need that rain gear this morning and not much beyond that. So standard raindrops coming through, cloudy but becoming sunny. High much cooler than yesterday, about 70 for the high. We dropped those dew points when that cold front came through yesterday evening, but the rain coming through this morning could kind of kick those back up. Northwest breeze gusting at times to about 25. We'll cool it down to 49 tonight. Should be clear by then. Sunny tomorrow, 79 the high. Wind out of the south and west, about 5 to 10. 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
0: Downtown and around town, we have a radar screen that is showing some showers moving through now western and starting to move into the heart of 101 country. It's going to be a little more consistent as you move to the west, but it looks like most of us are going to get a little something-something. So bring your rain gear this morning. You won't need it much beyond that. By the time we get to mid-late morning, it's all going to be said and done, but you'll need it right off the bat. If you're walking to school or driving the bike to work, you certainly can. Just be aware. Bikes tend to rust in the rain. Downtown, otherwise, clouds are in charge. I personally have not seen any raindrops, but that's going to depend on which window you're looking out. Pressure downtown is actually already starting to rise once again. Light southwest breeze, about 5 to 15, so picking up a bit. 58 downtown, that is your forecast right here at your weather station. She's back on the country charts. 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

0: Continuous Country, Key, B101, Riley Green, a little assistance from Toby Keith, definitely on the influence end and not as think as you something, something. Good morning, I'm Dave Brooks. We do know now that we're starting to slip away from summertime, we know where eventually this is going to go to. Honey, did you warm up the car? Yeah, that's what's coming up next. Do you have one of those car starters? Those work in the summertime as well. You don't want to step into that oven of a car, but you don't, you know, sit. You took us down on those icy seats. Yeah, that could get you a trip to a marriage counselor. So make sure that you are a part of the auction tomorrow on our big deal site, Chandler's Detail Plus and Auto Glass. They're going to have a remote car starter. It's pretty much a $500 value, but what will it go for? First bids start coming in at 6 a.m. sharp tomorrow morning. 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

0: Reaction coming in to the release of documents related to air quality at Ground Zero after 9/11.
1: This morning, we expect to hear from fire unions. This will be the first bit of reaction that we'll be hearing after that 170,000-page air quality report was released under the direction of the Mamdani administration. More FDNY members have died from 9/11-related illnesses than those who died on the day of the attacks. Over 12,000 FDNY members have been diagnosed with at least one illness related to time spent at Ground Zero.
0: ABC's Phil Tate in New York. A preview of the first ever GOP midterm convention kicking off today in Dallas. ABC Deputy Political Director Ben Siegel says some Republicans running in November, however, want nothing to do with it.
2: People like Susan Collins, the senator from Maine this year, in a state that Kamala Harris carried, she is not going to be there. There are definitely some people who will benefit from some distance from the president in this environment. Of course, the challenge is the president is putting himself front and center in the party discussion. He is making the midterms in many ways a referendum on himself. So that really is creating a difficult balancing act for some of these candidates who usually want distance from the president in the midterms. And some of them are just choosing not to show up.
0: Among those who will be speaking, HHS Secretary Robert Kennedy and Attorney General Todd Blanche. NFL regular season kicks off tonight with Super Bowl rematch. New England Patriots take on the Seattle Seahawks, who crushed the Pats at the big game earlier this year. Sherry Preston, ABC News.
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4: It's 7:06 on a start of your Wednesday morning. We've got some sun rising, nice sunrise, but some raindrops, and they're now starting to come down over my window. So as you're getting ready to head out, before you take the bike, before you just head out in a t-shirt, you might want a rain gear. You might want to think about something with a little more covering. We're going to get maybe a little more than a splash and a dash this morning. Starting off with clouds, currently some raindrops outside my personal window and 58 downtown. News comes your way this morning, courtesy of Bemidji's Best Fitness Center, Snap Fitness. 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
5: A man is facing a felony charge after investigators say his account of a hit-and-run crash that killed his passenger did not match the evidence at the scene, and there was evidence of alcohol in his system. 23-year-old Jacob Alexander Smagla is charged in Norman County District Court with criminal vehicular homicide. He is currently in custody at the Northwest Regional Corrections Center. Smagla's passenger, 19-year-old Maine Alexander Elhard of Halstead, was not wearing a seatbelt and died at the scene last Thursday. Smagla was wearing a seatbelt and suffered non-life-threatening injuries. A woman was killed in a Wadita County mobile home fire early Monday. 61-year-old Yvonne Laux Karstensen was killed in the fire in North Germany Township near Sabika, along with her 4 pets. Another occupant of the residence was not home at the time. The cause of the fire appears to be an accidental explosion, but is under investigation. Authorities are revealing the identity of a motorcyclist who was killed in a crash near Cold Spring. The Stearns County Sheriff's Office says Stefan Gretsch of Albany was killed after his bike left the road at a curve last Friday. Authorities say the 64-year-old was riding a Harley-Davidson along with 2 other motorcyclists when the incident happened. The motorbike was heavily damaged and it rolled in the crash and struck a utility pole and a fiber optic cable box. Grutch was not wearing a helmet at the time of the collision. The Minnesota DNR is raising concerns about Hermantown's environmental review of the proposed Google data center. The agency said the review has information gaps, an incomplete alternatives analysis, and unclear mitigation plans. The DNR is seeking more information about potential impacts in nearby wetlands, trout streams, and springs. Hermantown officials say they're working with the agency to address the concerns before the city council considers the review this fall. Opponents of the project say the DNR's concerns show a more stringent environmental impact statement is needed. And attendance at this year's Minnesota State Fair is falling short of last year's total. More than 1.9 million people attended the 12-day fair, which is about 17,000 fewer than in 2025. The fair set attendance records on its first 2 days, including more than 204,000 visitors on day 2. Attendance dropped below last year's numbers on most weekdays as heat and humidity moved in.

0: into the area, and a number of schools began around the state. Around 160,000 people attended on Labor Day, several thousand more than last year. Now you're up to date at Continuous Country, KB101. For more news and Kev Jackson's Daily Chat Pod, go to BemidjiNow.com, where you'll also find the Community Health tab brought to you through a partnership with the Minnesota Department of Health, North Country Community Health Services, and Beltrami County Community Health Services.
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2: Minnesota News Network, I'm Tasha Radel. Minnesota's Attorney General is backing legal limits on ICE arrests. MNN's Sean Maloney has more.
3: Attorney General Keith Ellison has joined 22 other attorneys general in urging a federal appeals court to uphold a lower court order requiring ICE agents to follow legal safeguards when making warrantless arrests. The coalition argues federal law allows those arrests only when officers have probable cause and believe a person could flee before a warrant is obtained. Ellison says that no law enforcement agency is above the law, adding the safeguards protect everyone while still allowing lawful immigration enforcement. Sean Maloney, MNN.
2: Thousands of Minnesota nursing home workers will be covered by new minimum wage requirements beginning tomorrow. The statewide minimum wage will be $19 an hour for general nursing home workers, $22.50 for certified nursing assistants, and $23.50 for trained medication aides, and $27 for licensed practical nurses. The Minnesota State Fair is calling 2026 another successful year despite attendance finishing slightly below last year's mark. Fair CEO Renee Alexander says the overall picture remains strong.
4: It was a really solid year. Great programming, great experiences for our guests, and we're just thrilled with where the fair ended up for this year.
2: Final attendance topped 1.9 million for the 12-day run, continuing a string of strong crowds at the Great Minnesota Get-Together. Three U.S. Forest Service research facilities in Minnesota will remain open as the agency moves ahead with a nationwide reorganization. Senator Amy Klobuchar says the Forest Service will retain facilities in Ely, Grand Rapids, and St. Paul. The Ely and Grand Rapids locations had previously been under consideration for closure.
5: Good morning. Dave Brooks joining you 12 past 7 on your Wednesday morning. 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
5: 7:13 on your Wednesday morning. It begins tonight. Football. Wait, I'm getting a note here. Kevin Jackson reminding me it's actually not the Vikings game. So, all right, fine. We'll put the chips back in the pantry, I suppose.
8: You can still have chips.
5: Could.
8: Yeah.
5: But, you know, I could wear purple, but it's like wearing a hockey jersey to a baseball game. It just doesn't, you know, that's fine. Maybe it's the right city, maybe not, but no.
8: The Vikings, yeah, save your chips for Sunday, 3:25.
5: This one tonight is the first official game of the NFL season on a Wednesday. I don't know what the NFL is just trying to get every single day on the calendar, including Christmas.
8: Yeah.
5: I don't get it. No. But now we're going to do a Wednesday.
8: Yes.
5: Patriots Seahawks Super Bowl rematch.
8: I don't think they're going to do Wednesday every week, but yes, this year, this week for the start of the season, a Wednesday night football game in Seattle. Same two teams from last February Super Bowl, which was a 29-13 win for the Seahawks, of course. And that will be the first one. We got a Thursday night game from Melbourne, Australia tomorrow night. And, of course, a full Sunday schedule, Sunday night football and Monday night football. And that's your week one. The Vikings will be in the middle of it at 3:25 Sunday afternoon with the Packers. 1 o'clock pregame on the Bunch Sports Radio 104.5. Meanwhile, Cody Clemens got his 25th home run of the season. Go-ahead shot that put the Twins up 3-2. Ended up with a 5-4 victory. Dean Kramer got the start, gave up 2 runs on 5 hits, struck out 3. And Yandris Gomez got a perfect 9th inning to get his 22nd save. Twins are now 6.5 behind the White Sox in the Central. And they'll wrap up the series with the Tigers today at 12:10 at Comerica Park. 11:30 pregame. That's on the Bun Sports Radio 104.5 and KBUN Plus FM 100.1. Zebby Matthews will get the start. Gopher football team will try to remain perfect on the young season when they host Mississippi State Saturday afternoon in Huntington Bank Stadium. 2:30 kickoff, 1:30 pregame. At 12:30 pregame, and we'll have it on KBUN Plus FM 100.1. Those two teams have never played, and it's the first time in 65 years the Gophers will host an SEC team. Meanwhile, the Gophers have announced that Cade Tyson has rejoined the men's basketball team. He was Minnesota's leading scorer a year ago. He's enrolled in classes, will practice with the team as he awaits eligibility status. And the Wild, of course, closing in on training camp. This week, captain's practice continues at Tria Rink in St. Paul, and prospects will report, including center Charlie Strammel and forward Hunter Height, both with NHL opening night aspirations. That is part of the prospects camp, and then training camp officially opens on September 16th. Elsewhere, locally, a lot of stuff going on last night. The Lumberjack girls soccer team got a 5-0 win at Grand Rapids. Big night for Stella Schoonover. She had a hat trick and 2 assists. Bergenbachy and Abby McAvoy also scored, and Bryn Clares and Arden Strobridge combined for a 5-save shutout. Jacks are 4-1. They'll host St. Cloud Thursday at 5 at the middle school. Meanwhile, the Lumberjack boys soccer team tomorrow night will host Fergus Falls at Chet Anderson Stadium at 7 o'clock. They're 2-3. 1-1 in conference play after a 2-1 win at St. Cloud Apollo yesterday. They went behind in the 58th minute before they got goals from Ashton Wright 10 minutes later and Brecken Holte 2 minutes after that. Burke Chafee made 2 saves. The Lumberjack girls volleyball team still looking for its first win of the year. They lost in 4 at Moorhead last night, 25-10, 23-25, 25-15, and 25-18. Berkeley Anderson had 8 kills to lead the way. Stella Wild 13 assists. And Taylor Close had 10 digs. The Jacks will be at St. Cloud Tech tomorrow night. By the way, Stella Wild was named a Central Lakes Conference Performer of the Week for August 31st through September 5th after her strong performance against Detroit Lakes. She had 4 aces, 10 kills, 18 assists, and 10 digs. High school volleyball in Paul Bunyan country last night. Bagley swept Clearbrook-Gonvick. Park Rapids beat Park Christian in 4. Black Duck lost in 5 to Manoman-Wauban. Faustin fell in 4 to Climax Fisher. North O'Kellier was swept by Goodridge Griglagatsky. Deer River swept by Greenway. Monaga lost in 5 to Pelican Rapids, and Winnemac was swept by Red Lake County. 59th annual Vandersloos Golf Tournament took place at the Town and Country Club over Labor Day weekend. Men's champ was Nate Pearl. Elizabeth Meschke took the women's championship. Senior men's titleist was Dale Fink, and Scott Hogan won the master men's championship. BSU women's hockey team was picked to finish 8th in the WCHA preseason coaches poll. And 218 Sports announced yesterday that the basketball showcase will return to Sanford Center December 17th through the 19th. 11 games are currently scheduled, with the Bemidji girls and boys basketball teams set to take part again this year. Full schedule and list of teams will be unveiled in the coming weeks. And that is what's going on in sports.
5: I'm glad that's back. That was fun last year.
8: Awful lot of fun. Yes, it was.
5: Basketball and hockey. See if we can get them a repeat for all.
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5: 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KB101 Weather Center forecast. 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They'll keep you rolling down the road. We're waking up with a free car wash this morning. The raindrops are coming down across a good swath of 101 country, moving from the west to the east. So rain gear this morning. Going to come in handy, but not much more beyond that. By the time we get to mid and late morning, the rain will be out. But bringing the bike, taking the walk to work or school, you certainly can. But, there will be other things. Eventually, the rain will move out, clouds will break, we're going to get sun, but it will be about 10 degrees cooler today than yesterday, but still summer-like, 70 for the high, northwest breeze gusting at times to 25, cooling down to 49 tonight. Look for sunshine tomorrow, about 80 for the high, so summer not done yet. Southwest breeze, about 5 to 10. Things will be more fall-like after an active day Friday, Saturday, Sunday. Hello, fall weather. Current conditions and the radar next.
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5: Downtown and around town, yes, there are raindrops out there, Virginia, so starting to move across western and now into central portions of 101 country, raining outside my personal window as well, so the further east you go, the more you're wondering, what? Uh-huh. To the west, yeah, we're seeing it, are seeing it, have been seeing it. Downtown Bemidji, seeing it here, light raindrops. Barometer is currently on the rise, though, 29.96. Wind out of the west, it's breezy, gusting at times to about 25 at times. Dew point 54, I'm sure the dew points after dropping last night are going to rise back up with raindrops moving in. The status around the land of 10,000 lakes, they're overcast in International Falls, 59. Duluth, at least over the harbor, they're clear and it's 61. Thief River Falls, cloudy, 60. Downtown Bemidji, cloudy, some raindrops, and 58. That is your forecast here at your weather station. That will bring you up to date from your news and information leader. 21 past 7 Wednesday morning. 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

0: Continuous Country. KB 101 newcomer Graylin James, water, wedding. Yeah, they should go together. Lots of reasons. Good morning. I'm Dave Brooks, 727 on your Wednesday morning. The things I did when I was a kid, couldn't get away with today. Just couldn't do it. I love me and my brother and a family around and friends around in the neighborhood. We love to go out spying, basically just peering in people's windows in the neighborhood. Not that we were up to no good other than looking through the windows, spying. Now, yeah, right. You're going to get caught on Ring Cam. You're going to have a neighbor come over to knock on your door. Mrs. Brooks, we've got more video footage of Dave and his group of hooligans. They've been peering in the window. Yeah, that's not going to fly in 2026. Sneaking over to the camp in the neighborhood just to have a little fun, maybe ring the bell and run. Yeah, you can't do that anymore. It's called a felony. And those things will follow you from job interview to job interview, of which you won't land any of them because we've got reports here that you were doing hooliganism when you were a kid. Yeah, stuff back in the whatever era, 70s, 80s, 90s, when you were growing up, not going to cut it here in the 2020s. Some things are less fun and a little more difficult these days than they were. I kind of feel bad for the youth of today. But don't worry, it gets a whole lot, optimistic? Okay, it gets better, kids. It gets better, especially if you've got the knowing of some things. They can win you bragging rights, number one, not to mention some prizes. We call it the Trivia Challenge. It's next, and it's here on KB 101. Good luck to you.
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0: 7:32 on your Wednesday morning. A few raindrops around, but it could rain down victory on your head. Because now is your chance to see if you can get on in and get a check in the win column. We call it the Trivia Challenge. So long as you have not won the Trivia Challenge inside of the last 30 days, pick up your phone, call me on my phone now, 218-444-1011, or toll-free 1-888-77-KB101. There are going to be two categories. 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Question follows, get it right, and you win. Not just bragging rights, but of course, your chance to win that prize, which could go in a couple of different directions. Maybe something practical, you know, like mom and dad told you to do, or maybe something fun, maybe something to nibble and sip. It's going to be up to you. So make that call now, 218-444-1011, or toll free, 1-888-77-KB101. Your chance to win the Trivia Challenge is here and now. Good luck to you. Good morning and welcome aboard to the Trivia Challenge. What is your name and where are you joining me from?
13: Bren, Bemidji.
0: Hey, Bren, good morning. How are you?
13: Good, how are you?
0: I'm very well, thank you. All right, Bren, we've got two categories. You are in charge. Are you ready?
13: Yes.
0: Category number one, location, location, location. Or category number two, what could have been? Bryn, which category would you like to go?
13: Location.
0: Location it is. There is a spot in this world that was originally going to host the 1940 Summer Olympics, but then World War II came up and those Olympics were scrapped. Where were the 1940 Summer Olympics supposed to be held?
13: Okay, give me a second.
0: All right. Sometimes we got to look it up, which is within the rules. Or there's somebody in the back seat whispering, maybe looking it up. 1940, Summer Olympics canceled because of World War II. But where were the Summer Olympics supposed to be in 1940? There is a short time limit here.
13: Japan, Tokyo?
0: Tokyo, Japan would be correct. Bryn, you and your handheld device have just got yourself a check in the win column. Bryn, congratulations. Hold tight. I'm going to get some information from you and to you, okay?
13: Okay.
0: All right, hold tight. Bryn nailed it. She knew that Tokyo, Japan was supposed to hold the 1940. Yeah, that would have been awkward, right? Yeah, because, you know, Japan kind of got into it with much of the world, so it's probably for the best. They've hosted a few others, in fact, most recently. So, congratulations, Bryn. You knew it that the 1940 Summer Olympics were supposed to be in Tokyo, Japan, until World War II put the kibosh on that. We'll remove any kiboshes for your next chance to get on in for the Trivia Challenge tomorrow and every weekday morning, 7:30, right here on the KB101 Morning Show. She just put out her fourth album, Stages. Just came out the other week ago. This is Lauren Elena's latest. She's getting some help up on that stage with Chase Matthew. And a message to all my exes on Continuous Country KB101.

0: Continuous Country, KB101, All My Exes, Lauren Elena, Chase Matthew before that. Good morning, I'm Dave Brooks. Well, we have the things in life that are important to us. We have our loves in life, and I'm not necessarily talking the people. I mean the things. You go on out fishing, you go on outdoors, like crocheting is something you did, something your mom taught you, that her mom taught her, something along those lines. You're going to pass it on down to the next generation, too. Pass down your love and affections. But sometimes your kids, they say, yeah, but no, thank you. Maybe, what do you mean, no? Sometimes you show them your favorite show. They don't like it. The movie, their sport, whatever it is. And they may not reject it. Sometimes they do. Sometimes it's a hard reject. And other times it's just like, yeah, it's okay, but moving on to the next thing. You know, it's not fun. It's not easy. But you got to understand, they're going to do their own thing. They're going to find their own path. And it may not be in line with yours. Have you ever had those moments where you pass something on? Something that's really important to you, an activity you love, something that really means a lot to you. And you finally have that moment. You've been thinking about it. I think this year I'm going to finally. And then you do it. And they're just not on board with it. Yeah. Yeah, I get it. We're all going to be there. We've all been there. And if we haven't been, we will be soon enough. It's just the way it goes. But think of it this way. My mom, huge water skier. She and her brother, I mean, that's what they did all summer long. Couldn't wait for me to be old enough to get me up behind the boat. I got up my first try ever, but it just, I don't know why, it just didn't grab me, and I just wasn't a big water skier. I could just see their faces drop. Hey, Dave, you what? No, I just, I kind of, oh, well, you know, okay. They tried to push me into it, and that probably didn't help. So, yeah, it's you want to pass down, but you also need to be aware that they might just take a pass. Just be aware. I know. The good and the bad of having kids and rearing them up. Sometimes it just doesn't go the way you hope. I get it. But this morning's not going the way you hope. Getting a couple raindrops, but they're not going to last. In fact, they're already moving out. I can already see blue sky and moving in from the west as the rain is moving through and gradually moving out. We'll break it all down. KB101 Weather Center forecast. That's next. The days are getting cooler. The night settles in sooner. Jacket weather is becoming the norm. Summer is clearly over, but the fishing's still great. Those area lakes still ripe with opportunities to land that lunker, so get out there and reel them in. We'll keep an eye on that sky for you late season anglers. We are your weather station, KB101.
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9: Thursday.
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0: 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KB101 Weather Center forecast comes your way courtesy of Paul Bunyan Communications, your member-owned cooperative where you share in their success. There are some morning raindrops. They're moving through and already starting to move out. Clouds, well, they're going to break. We're going to get sun as we go, and ultimately, going to be a pretty nice day. Cooler than yesterday by about 10 degrees, only about 70. Still summer-like. Northwest breeze gusting at times to about 25. We'll cool it down to 49 under a mostly clear sky tonight. Tomorrow, sunny, about 79. Very summer-like again. Southwest breeze, about 5 to 10. Current conditions and the radar next.
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0: Downtown and around town, well, it's all about the timing. Those of us that are already on our way to school or work, yeah, the rain gear is coming in handy. Those of you that have one of those later starts, you might be able to get away with it. The rain is now finally moving out of the Bemidji area, still moving across eastern 101 country, but as we speak, on out of Dodge. So the rain was just kind of a morning feature, and the timing had it stick around just long enough, but already things starting to improve. You look to the western sky, you can already start to see some cracks in those clouds. In fact, I'm seeing them over Bemidji now starting to develop, and that'll be the trend. We'll get more sun as we go. Pressure downtown is already rising. Good sign. Wind from the west, a little breezy. Gusts at times 25. Some have even approached 30. 56 degrees. And depending on where you look, there are some raindrops. That is your forecast here at your weather station. We're mounting on up with the horse lead master, Cody Johnson, on Continuous Country KB101.
11: In a pinch, man. Hotter than the red on the cattle brand. Cause she's a gold digger with a quick trigger. A cast iron skillet swinging lid flipper. Now he's a double wide on the county line.

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1: Continuous Country, KB101. Please return to sender that horse back. That is Cody Johnson. Good morning. I'm Dave Brooks. It's 10 before 8 on your Wednesday. 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

0: Continuous Country, KB101 Be By You. That's the brand newest from Luke Combs. Good morning. I'm Dave Brooks. We're closing in on 8 a.m. and you are witnessing somebody doing a double act, doing what is considered maybe the scariest thing there is to do, short of great white shark wrangling, and doing it at what is considered one of the more stressful jobs, short of air traffic controller, that there is to do. Speaking in front of everybody and working in media. Yeah, that's two different things. Now, they say that media can attract psychopathic tendency people. All right, I'm not going to kowtow to that, but that's just what the experts say. They say that the scariest thing you can do, probably for most people, is speaking in a public setting. Anybody have to ever give a eulogy? Then you know what we're talking about. And working in media is one of the more stressful jobs that people can do. So here I am doing both, and you're just enjoying your coffee. Hey, honey, listen to this idiot on the radio. Yeah, idiot. And a brave idiot. And working a stressful management juggling job at the same time. Be impressed. Just the same way that person that made your coffee this morning is able to make it pour in such a way. Is that a fig leaf on top of my mocha? Excellent. Excellent. Truly excellent. But for me, I'm just here to give the scores, give the forecast, and try to keep you with some degree of a partial smile, which seems to be slumping as you go. I'm losing them. We are KBHP Bemidji, Walker, Park Rapids, and Big Lake, a service of Paul Bunyan Broadcasting, and streaming through the on-air mobile app powered by Nature's Edge Garden Center. 56 downtown, it's 8, and time for ABC News.
1: ABC News. I'm Sherry Preston. The price of oil is back up to $100 a barrel, and the cost of a gallon of gas on average now $4.15 nationwide, well over a dollar since the war against Iran began. Some warning gas prices could see another 20% rise if the conflict goes on. ABC's Mary Bruce is at the White House.
2: This war is now in its seventh month, and the president says Iran is being, quote, punished greatly, but Iran shows no signs of backing down. Iran announcing yesterday that they captured a U.S. underwater drone. An American official tells ABC the drone had malfunctioned, calling it, quote, an older model that neither collected sensitive data nor carried any classified sonar or radar equipment.
1: The U.S. overnight hitting five Iranian oil tankers in retaliation for Iran shooting at U.S. warships. Carrying water through security at airports is on the table for the near future, says ABC transportation correspondent Gio Benitez.
3: The TSA administrator telling ABC News that the agency is considering letting pre-check members bring water bottles through security, so you need to be a pre-check member. Remember that. It's got a lot to do with the new technology they're using. The new lanes will use e-gates with facial comparison technology, so passengers don't have to show their boarding pass or IDs, and 3D scanners for luggage. And those are the scanners that are going to let them detect whether or not that it's water in a bottle.
1: Or something else. At the Miami airport, more investigations today following the deadly Amazon cargo plane crash. One thing we do know, according to the NTSB's Chihun Shin, there was
4: no indication in the recorded data that speed brakes or thrust reversers were deployed.
1: The plane traveling at over 120 miles an hour as it hit the runway. The U.S. is banning the import of certain products from Canada, including a range of dairy products, motorcycles, and most alcoholic beverages. The ban takes effect at the end of the month and comes amid a growing trade war between the U.S. and Canada after trade talks broke down last month. 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
1: Some say it's a legit party convention. Others, simply 2 days of cheering for President Trump. The Republicans' two-day midterm convention kicks off in Dallas today.
7: Over the course of 12 hours from now until Thursday night, speakers will focus on Republican tax, immigration, and economic policies, with time tomorrow for an observance of the 25th anniversary of 9/11. President Trump was largely responsible for planning the event. He's the last to take the stage both nights.
1: That's ABC's Jim Ryan in Dallas. Hawaii is recovering from Hurricane Lowell's wind and rain. ABC's Kana Whitworth is on the island of Kauai.
8: The powerful storm battering the island of Kauai Tuesday. Heavy rains and wind gusts topping 90 miles an hour, knocking out power for nearly 90% of the island. More than 30,000 customers still in the dark.
9: It's so devastating looking at this.
8: Beachside roads crumbled to pieces. The entire wall and windows torn out of the Sheraton Resort in Poipu, with wrecked vehicles littered across the property. Some areas recording more than 21 inches of rain during the storm. Streets once flooded, now

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2: Good morning, Dave Brooks joining you. It's 8:05 on your Wednesday morning. The last of the raindrops falling and already moving out, and already blue sky and sunshine over downtown Bemidji. That, and it's currently 56 downtown. 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
3: A man is facing a felony charge after investigators say his account of a hit-and-run crash that killed his passenger did not match the evidence at the scene, and there was evidence of alcohol in his system. 23-year-old Jacob Alexander Smogla is charged in Norman County District Court with criminal vehicular homicide. He is currently in custody at the Northwest Regional Corrections Center. Smogla's passenger, 19-year-old Maine Alexander Elhard of Halstead, was not wearing a seatbelt and died at the scene last Thursday. Smogla was wearing a seatbelt and suffered non-life-threatening injuries. A woman was killed in a Wadita County mobile home fire early Monday. 61-year-old Yvonne Laux Karstensen was killed in the fire in North Germany Township near Sabika, along with her four pets. Another occupant of the residence was not home at the time. The cause of the fire appears to be an accidental explosion, but is under investigation. Authorities are revealing the identity of a motorcyclist who was killed in a crash near Cold Spring. The Stearns County Sheriff's Office says Stefan Gretsch of Albany was killed after his bike left the road at a curve last Friday. Authorities say the 64-year-old was riding a Harley-Davidson along with two other motorcyclists when the incident happened. The motorbike was heavily damaged and it rolled in the crash and struck a utility pole and a fiber optic cable box. Grutch was not wearing a helmet at the time of the collision. The Minnesota DNR is raising concerns about Hermantown's environmental review of the proposed Google data center. The agency said the review has information gaps, an incomplete alternatives analysis, and unclear mitigation plans. The DNR is seeking more information about potential impacts in nearby wetlands, trout streams, and springs. Hermantown officials say they're working with the agency to address the concerns before the city council considers the review this fall. Opponents of the project say the DNR's concerns show a more stringent environmental impact statement is needed. And attendance at this year's Minnesota State Fair is falling short of last year's total. More than 1.9 million people attended the 12-day fair, which is about 17,000 fewer than in 2025. The fair set attendance records on its first 2 days, including more than 204,000 visitors on day two. Attendance dropped below last year's numbers on most weekdays as heat and humidity moved into the area, and a number of schools began around the state. Around 160,000 people attended on Labor Day, several thousand more than last year. Now you're up to date at Continuous Country, KB101. For more news and Kev Jackson's Daily Chat Pod, go to BemidjiNow.com, where you'll also find the Community Health tab brought to you through a partnership with the Minnesota Department of Health, North Country Community Health Services, and Beltrami County Community Health Services.
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5: Minnesota News Network, I'm Tasha Radolf. Parents put a lot of trust in the person behind the wheel when they send their children off to school each morning. But finding enough qualified school bus drivers remains a challenge across Minnesota. State Senator Ann Johnson Stewart says she wants to help change that.
6: It's figuring out ways to make being a school bus driver more attractive, or helping school bus companies and schools find school bus drivers who want to stay with the job for years and make it a career.
5: Johnson Stewart is exploring ways to make school bus driving a more attractive job by offering more hours and better pay rather than traditional split shift of just a few hours in the morning and afternoon. A former Minnesota State Trooper will spend 27 years in

0: federal prison for producing and distributing child pornography. 31-year-old Jeremy Plonsky of Shakopee pleaded guilty last year after investigators said he produced 23 videos involving the sexual abuse of a minor. Prosecutors say Plonsky was wearing his state patrol uniform in some of the videos and later distributed the material online. He'll also serve 15 years of supervised release after prison. Plonsky still faces a separate first-degree criminal sexual conduct charge in Scott County. State fair attendance came in just below 2025 after the fair got off to a record-setting start. CEO Renee Alexander says there probably wasn't a single reason for the small decline.
1: We certainly had hot weather the second weekend, you know, calendar changes. There were schools that started, you know, before Labor Day this year, which was a little different than we've seen in the years past.
0: The fair set attendance records on both opening Thursday and the following Friday before crowds eased later into the run.
2: Good morning. Dave Brooks joining you 11 past 8 Wednesday morning. Your sports report for the midweek. 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
2: It's 11 past 8 on your Wednesday morning. Now the rain is moving out. Looks like games are going to be on. No mud wrestling out on the middle of the 50-yard line, which is good. Kevin Jackson, bring
4: yes.
2: it, baby.
4: All right. Well, football begins tonight with Wednesday night football on NBC, a rematch of last year's Super Bowl between Seattle and the Patriots. That'll be in Seattle at 7:20. Then tomorrow night, it's Thursday night football from Melbourne, Australia. Rams and 49ers. And, of course, the Vikings have the have Packer week and opening week the same time this year. 3:25 kickoff from U.S. Bank Stadium Sunday. 1 o'clock pregame. That'll be on the Bun Sports Radio 104.5. Cody Clemens hit his 25th home run of the season. That put the Twins up 3-2, a two-run shot. They ended up with a 5-4 win over the Tigers. Dean Kramer got the win on the mound. He went, gave up 2 runs on 5 hits, struck out 3. And Yendris Gomez pitched a perfect 9th inning to lock down his 22nd save. Twins are 6.5 behind the White Sox now. And we'll wrap up the series in Detroit today at 12:10. So that'll be an 11:30 pregame on KBUN Sports Radio 104.5 and KBUN Plus FM 100.1. Gopher football team will try to remain perfect on the year. They host Mississippi State Saturday afternoon at Huntington Bank Stadium. 2:30 kickoff, 12:30 pregame. That'll be on KBUN Plus FM 100.1. Never played Mississippi State in history, and this is the first time in 65 years that the Gophers will host an SEC team. Locally, the Lumberjack girls soccer team, a 5-0 win at Grand Rapids last night. Big night for Stella Schoonover. She had the hat trick and 2 assists. Bergen Bakke and Abby McAvoy also scored, while Bryn Clares and Arden Strobridge combined for a 5-save shutout. Bemidji now 4-1. They'll host St. Cloud tomorrow at 5 at the middle school. Lumberjack boys are 2-3 after a 2-1 win at St. Cloud Apollo last night. They host Fergus Falls tomorrow night at 7 at Chet Anderson Stadium. They went behind 1-0 in the 58th minute, but 10 minutes later got a goal from Ashton Wright, and then Brecken Holte 2 minutes after that made it a 2-1 lead, and that's the way it stayed. Lumberjack girls volleyball team is still looking for its first win. They fell in 4 at Moorhead last night. Berkeley Anderson had 8 kills, Stella Wild 13 assists, Taylor Close had 10 digs. Stella Wild, by the way, was named one of the Central Lakes Conference Performers of the Week for her effort against Detroit Lakes, when she had 4 aces, 10 kills, 18 assists, and 10 digs. High school volleyball in Paul Bunyan country last night. Bagley swept Clearbrook-Gondwick. Park Rapids, a 3-1 win over Park Christian. Black Duck lost to Manobin-Wabin in 5. Faustin fell in 4 to Climax Fisher. Kelly or Northome swept by Goodrich Grig Ligatsky. Deer River lost 3-0 to Greenway. Monaga fell in 5 to Pelican Rapids, and Winnemac was swept by Red Lake County. At the Vandersloos Golf Tournament this past weekend at the Bemidji Town and Country Club, Nate Pearl won the men's championship. Women's title went to Elizabeth Meschke. Dale Fink won the senior men's and the Masters men's championship to Scott Hogan. BSU women's hockey team has been picked to finish 8th in the WCHA preseason coaches poll. And 218 Sports announced yesterday that the basketball showcase coming back to Sanford Center, this time is a pre-holiday tournament, December 17th through the 19th. 11 games currently scheduled. Bemidji girls and boys basketball teams will take part again this year. Full schedule and list of teams will be unveiled in the next few weeks. And that is what's going on in sports.
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2: 8:15, Wednesday morning, KB101 Weather Center forecast. It comes your way courtesy of Beltrami Electric. Let's talk weather talk. The rain has pretty well moved out. Where the raindrops remain, they are the exception now rather than the rule, and they won't even be that for the remainder of the hour. They're leaving. Clouds are also likewise leaving. The sun is taking over, and that's going to be the way of things today. High cooler than yesterday, and the dew points have dropped way down now that the rain had come down. Maybe those dew points kick back up. 70 for the high at a northwesterly, gusting 25. Even had a few gusts approaching 30. Tonight will be mostly clear. We'll drop it down to 49. That's getting cooler, but you know, September, it's expected. Tomorrow, we're going to revert back to a more summer-like pattern, at least for a bit. Sunny, about 80. Wind out of the south and west, 5 to 10. Now, Friday is going to be a sunny day with a few clouds and a few more as the day moves forward. 81 for that high on Friday, but then Friday afternoon and evening, a shower, maybe a thunderstorm, just something to christen the weekend. But that's going to be coming in on a cold front. Now, those of you that are still, man, I want to put on that cozy fall out, you still can. Just going to get a little sweaty early in the day until we get to the weekend. Well, showers and storms late Friday, cold front, put them together. It's going to mean it's going to start feeling like fall by the time we get to the weekend. Saturday, sunny, only 66 for the high and a little breezy. Yes, those fuzzy UGG boots and the leggings and the flannel top. Yep, sweatshirts. Yep, it's finally coming in. Fleece if you need a mix of sun and clouds on Sunday. Maybe an afternoon shower. We'll see. High reaching only 61. We're going to get lows into the 40s, starting to get into a fall-like trend for the weekend. Not really until then. Current conditions and the radar next.
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2: Downtown and around town, the radar screen, like we mentioned, the last of the rain across eastern 101 country. It's going to be north of Lake Winnie, north of Grand Rapids, but it is pushing off and exiting stage east. Within the hour, we should be rain-free across 101 country anyway, but it's going to be like that for Minnesota before we get to lunchtime. It's going to be a lovely day. Little breezy of a day, though, at that. Wind right now is out of the west with gusts 20, even 25 at times. We've had a few gusts earlier, higher than that. Pressure downtown continues to rise, but is starting to indicate that it is reaching a plateau. We have a dew point, 56. They dropped after that cold front yesterday. They came back up later this morning with the rain that had moved through, but still fairly comfortable outside. The status around the land of 10,000 lakes. Two Harbors is clear. They're at 57. Moorhead, partly cloudy, 57. Waskish, overcast, but becoming less so. They're at 63. Downtown Bemidji, most of the clouds have moved out. There's a couple. The rain is gone. Blue sky, sunshine, and 56. That is your forecast here at your weather station. That will bring you up to date here at your news and information leader. 8:19 Wednesday. 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

0: Continuous Country, KB101. That's the brand newest from Jelly Roll. Hands Up. It'll be on his upcoming, yet to be announced, 11th album. Stay tuned for info. Good morning. I'm Dave Brooks, 8:25 on your Wednesday. You ever known somebody that just needs to force it because it's not happening normally? They just kind of need to make it happen, like fall, right? The fall of 2026, it's on a slow trajectory, but, you know, somebody might come to work in their comfy fall billowy sweatshirt or leggings or whatever it is. 80-some degrees and humid by the time you even, not even to lunch yet. Their deodorant is killed out because it's just, it's hot. It's too warm for this kind of thing. You got to dress for it. Shorts and an Aloha shirt would be just the thing. Now, I'm sure there's some Aloha shirts with a nice fall palette color tint to it. Take that. And then eventually, sooner than you're prepared for, it's going to cool down. It's going to really feel like fall. But, you know, you want to bring in some kind of like a pumpkin spice cologne so that when your deodorant kills out by noon, because you're all dressed in your layers that you're not shedding, because you want them comfortable for fall while you're sipping on your hot apple cider as the temperature outside is creeching 80 degrees. Yeah, you might want to fresh up with a little bit of that pumpkin spice to oversmell what is now killing through. I don't force it. We're going to get there, and we're going to get there before this weekend even really gets going. So hold tight. The rest of you dummies, wait a minute, I'm referring to myself. All right, the rest of us dummies, we will stand up against the wall. You can take aim with your best trivia contest questions and see if you can stump us. Your chance to do it, it's next on KB101. Good morning to you.
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0: Half past 8 on your Wednesday morning, it is time to see if you can stump the dummies. 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And again, so long as your last win was not inside of the last 30 days, call now, 218-444-1011 or toll-free 1-888-77-KB101. Kevin Jackson joins us. My mom tried to get me to eat fish when I was a kid. She said it was brain candy. It would help develop my brain. I hope you are sucking down fish this morning because we're going to need you, man. Get your brain going.
3: My brain is ready, and I love fish.
0: Well, if you love fish, then how come we are so many times in the hole?
3: Because that's an old wives' tale. that's why.
0: That could be true as well. Well, here's going to be your chance to get one back. Joy nipped us yesterday, but today we stand on guard to defend from thee your intelligentiest question. Go ahead, try to stump us dummies.
3: Yeah, bring it on.
0: 218-444-1011 or toll-free 1-888-77-KB101. Kevin, you know, you loaned me a copy of Uncle John's Bathroom Reader, so I'm feeling smarter already.
3: All right.
0: And you do a fishing show.
3: I do.
0: Do you ever lick the bass?
3: No.
0: That's not a metaphor either. I mean, really.
3: I have never licked a bass, no.
0: Did you ever kiss the eel pout?
3: Never kissed the eel pout either.
0: Well, then you didn't get those beneficial fish oils
3: to work
0: their way in. I told
3: you. I think that's an old wives' tale. As much as I love fish, I don't that that's true.
0: Haven't had one little jingle on the line yet. I know.
3: Come on,
0: we don't.
3: People.
0: Nobody's nibbling on our line.
3: Somebody just told me a couple of weeks ago, I got some questions.
0: I hear that every day. I hear that with the trivia challenge, too.
3: Okay, well, where are you then?
0: Yeah. One of these days, I'm going to call you. I heard that from some people like 4 years ago. Have yet to hear them call.
3: Come on now.
0: 218-444-1011 or toll-free 1-888-77-KB101.
3: Are we afraid?
0: Yes, to some degree. Well, we've got a brave soul that has decided to open up the gate into Kevin's Dracula Castle. Good morning and welcome to Stump the Dummies. What is your name and where are you calling from?
12: It's Peggy Noner from Bemidji.
0: Well, hello, Peggy. How are you?
12: Good. I was hoping Kevin wasn't there today, because it's a sports question.
3: Oh,
0: you know, for enough persuasion, Peggy, I could hear it certainly bump a certain button, and all of a sudden, Kevin technically won't be here anymore.
3: Yeah.
12: Oh, right. Okay. Well, that's a good idea. Yeah. Well, my question is, what year did the International Tennis Federation officially approve yellow tennis balls? And the purpose of that was to improve visibility for color television viewers.
0: I get that.
12: So what year did they approve the yellow tennis balls?
3: Oh, boy.
0: Can we get a couple of years of Leroy here?
12: 2 years.
3: 2 years.
0: Okay.
3: All right. Well.
0: This had to be, if she's, you know, let me put it to you this way. Not related, but might be related. So yesterday was the anniversary of Star Trek. All those bright colored uniforms they wore.
3: Mm-hmm.
0: One of the reasons was to capitalize on new color televisions. And that show started in 66. The anniversary was yesterday, as a matter of fact. So maybe I'm thinking if they're trying to utilize the color. But then again, it's trying to follow something that's moving fast. I remember in the 90s, the NHL had this graphic, kind of like the yellow line, first down line in football. They had this like spiraling, rainbowy thing around the puck, so you could see it better on TV. Looked a little bizarre. They've thankfully done away with that. But it could be maybe in that time zone, timeline, mid-late 60s, somewhere in there, because they were starting to utilize extra color just because they could and make things easier to see on TV.
3: Okay. So you're thinking late 60s.
0: Mid-late 60s, maybe.
3: I remember playing some tennis in the summer leagues and the summer rec programs in the mid-70s, and I think we were using yellow tennis balls at that point. So I would say, yeah, 70 would get us 68 to 72.
0: We can go with that if that's what you're thinking.
3: Do you know 68 what I was? Would get a 66 to 1970.
0: But, you know what I was doing when that all happened? I wasn't living yet.
3: Yes,
0: so
3: I know.
0: You're going to have to use some of your
3: Let's go 1970.
0: All right. So 70 should get us a little bit of Leroy. What do you say, Peggy?
12: You got it, because it was 72.
0: Hey!
3: Oh, we snuck in.
0: Kevin just snuck in, and, you know, she was hoping you wouldn't be here today, Kevin. Now look what you've done.
3: I know.
0: Poor Peggy.
3: Sorry, Peggy.
0: Peggy, thank you so much for the call. And a really good question. Next time, Kevin will not be here, even if I have to make sure that there's an incident.
12: Okay, well, good. Thanks for letting me play.
0: Absolutely, Peggy. Thank you for the call. Peggy Noner, and got to give a shout-out to Al Noner, one of my former professors, as a matter of fact. Your next chance to get in and stump the dummies is going to come around tomorrow morning and every weekday morning here at 8:30 on the KB101 Morning Show.
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20: The weather.
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0: It is 20 minutes in front of 9 on your Wednesday morning. No kidding. Here's John Morgan. His brand newest is on Continuous Country KB101.

0: Continuous Country. Kid myself. That's John Morgan. Good morning. I'm Dave Brooks. 8:43 on your Wednesday. Your forecasts and the Morning Almanac incoming next. The transition back into fall means we're going back to school. Be alert for more morning traffic and school crossing zones. And we'll keep you up to date on your school bus stop weather. 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
0: It is Wednesday, September 9th, 2026. It's time for the Morning Almanac. And that begins by looking back at this day in history. It was also September 9th of 2015 when Great Britain's Queen Elizabeth II became the longest reigning monarch in British history, surpassing Queen Victoria's mark of just under 64 years. Queen Elizabeth would ultimately sit on the British throne for just under 71 years. This day in 2012, a wave of bombings across Iraq killed nearly 100 and injured hundreds more. It was this day in 2001 when Osama bin Laden's terrorist group Al-Qaeda assassinated the leader of Afghanistan's Northern Alliance in the buildup to their impending 9/11 attacks. This day in 1998, Special Prosecutor Kenneth Starr submitted his report to the U.S. Congress of President Clinton's handling of the Whitewater scandal, along with his improper sexual relationship with White House intern Monica Lewinsky. It was this day in 1991 when Tajikistan declared their independence from the Soviet Union. 1973, the Sears Tower, nowadays the Willis Tower, opened in Chicago, Illinois. It would become the tallest building in the world for the next 25 years. 1965 on this day is when the U.S. Department of Housing and Urban Development was founded. 1956, the King burst on the scene when Elvis Presley made his debut on the Ed Sullivan TV show and his scandalous dance moves. It was this day in 1948 when communist-backed Democratic People's Republic of North Korea was proclaimed by Kim Il-sung and thus set the stage for the upcoming Korean War to begin 2 years later. 1942, this was the day when one of a handful of World War II hostilities occurred on U.S. territory. There was a Japanese float plane dropping small bombs on Oregon. Yeah, it's true. This day in 1850, California became the 31st U.S. state. In 1839, this was the day when the first plate glass photography session was occurring. And this day in 1791, the still under construction National Capital City was given a name after the then current president, George Washington, and Columbia. The Washington District of Columbia would become the capital city of the U.S. 9 years later. And speak of the devil, this day in 1776, the Continental Congress officially named this fledgling new nation the United States of America. So given our name, this day in history. No major American holidays being celebrated today. Astronomically, sunrise, 6:49 this morning. Sunset will be at 7:44 this evening. The moon, it rose up earlier this morning at 4:51. It was a little cloudy at that point. I didn't get a good view, but I think we will tonight. Not that there's much of it. It's a waning crescent fourth quarter moon. Look for that teeny little fingernail moon at 7:06 tonight when it goes down. Weather records for Bemidji. The record high is 88. The record low is an even 30. KB101 Weather Center forecast comes your way courtesy of Lakeside Fireplace of Walker. 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Your hearth, their passion. We're going to have ourselves a lovely day. The last of the rain is pretty much out of 101 country. The clouds continuing to break and the sun becoming the dominant feature. And that's going to be the way of things today. Definitely cooler and less humid than yesterday. Only 70 for the high. Northwesterlies, they're going to be moving, gusting at times to about 25. We'll be clear and cooling it down to 49 tonight. Tomorrow, sunny, warmer, kind of like yesterday, about 79 for the high and a southwest breeze, about 5 to 10. Current conditions and the radar, that's next.
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0: Radar screen, like we mentioned, the last of the rain is pretty well pushed out of eastern portions of 101 country, and where the clouds remain, they are rapidly giving way to blue sky and sunshine and becoming the nice day that today is already becoming. A couple of clouds left in the wake, though, but that's all right. Blue sky and sunshine. The barometer has been rising, but is now starting to hit a bit of a plateau and steady out. Little bit of a breeze from the west, 5 to 15, some gusts approaching 20, not as breezy as earlier. 57, and that's your forecast for downtown Bemidji, and that'll keep you up to date here at your weather station, KB101.
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1: Have yourselves a fabulous Wednesday. It's going to feel like a little something has been taken off from yesterday, and you won't be wrong, but it's not quite done yet. We're going to get that fall vibe, but get outside and enjoy today. Come what may, it's all lovely peaches and cream from here. I'm Dave Brooks. I'm good to go. You've got Steph incoming along with Blake Shelton. We'll let him in as well on Continuous Country KB 101.

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3: Partly cloudy today. We'll get to around 70 for a high this afternoon. The wind will be out of the west at around 10 to 20. Tonight, mostly clear. We'll drop to 47. Tomorrow, sunshine with a high of 78. 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I'm meteorologist Sean Cable.
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Continuous Country, KB 101 with Russell Dickerson, Worth Your Wild. Russell Dickerson, he's going to be performing later on this fall, November 13th, at the Armory in Minneapolis. We're going to have more music next on KB 101, starting it off with Taylor Swift.

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0: 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A couple more days away, actually, tomorrow. 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
11: Here's your latest forecast from the KB 101 Weather Center.
12: Partly cloudy today. We'll get to around 70 for a high this afternoon. The wind will be out of the west at around 10 to 20. Tonight, mostly clear. We'll drop to 47. Tomorrow, sunshine with a high of 78. 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I'm meteorologist Sean Cable.
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0: 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We're going to have more music on the way before 10 o'clock. 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

0: Continuous Country, KB101 with Bailey Zimmerman and Chevy Silverado. Hello and happy Wednesday. I hope you're having a good day so far. We're getting closer to the weekend already. The week's flying by because of Labor Day. Nice four-day week. Never hurt anybody. We're going to have a look at your weather detail. On the way. And then after the break, more music. Kevin Powers and Shaboozy singing together with a song called Move On. It's next on KB101.
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9: Here's your latest forecast from the KB101 Weather Center.
10: Partly cloudy today. We'll get to around 70 for a high this afternoon. The wind will be out of the west at around 10 to 20. Tonight, mostly clear. We'll drop to 47. Tomorrow, sunshine with a high of 78. 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I'm meteorologist Sean Cable.
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0: Continuous Country, KB101 with Kenny Chesney, the one and only. Carry on. We're going to have more music on the way before 11 o'clock, starting off with Zach Top, who, by the way, I should mention, they're going to be, Zach Top will be with Marty Stewart at the Grand Casino Arena in St. Paul. That's happening next month on October 10th, and Zach Top is next on KB101. 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
1: From ABC News, I'm Wayne Cabot. There's a hole in the side of a British oil tanker off Iraq, unclear who hit it. But the escalating trouble is escalating oil prices to the highest all summer now, 101 for Brent crude. The Iran war, not the only thing driving prices, but ABC's Mary Bruce says it's the most obvious.
2: The average price of a gallon of gas now $4.21. That's up $1.27 since the start of this conflict. And all of this comes as the president continues to escalate his trade war with Canada, overnight announcing the U.S. is banning certain Canadian goods, including some alcohol, dairy products, and motorcycles, and subjecting more goods to his 50% tariffs, including some mattresses, furniture, and types of aluminum.
1: And the president is underestimating the impact of those tariffs, says Maine Senator Susan Collins, up for re-election and not attending the GOP midterm convention starting today in Dallas, where President Trump will speak both nights. Today, the NTSB is interviewing the pilots of an Amazon cargo jet that ran off a Miami runway and killed five people on the ground. Here's what the flight recorders indicate.
3: The pilots unable to deploy the thrust reversers in time because the pilots struggle to get all the landing gear firmly down in time. The Boeing 767 crashed around 2 p.m. Sunday, overshooting the runway by 1,300 feet, slamming into a van with a cleaning crew inside, and then barreling through a fence before ultimately hitting an SUV.
1: Victor Oquendo. Three people on the Lindsey Clancy jury are focusing on the one who caused the mistrial.
4: He had the hardest time getting off the fact that Lindsey viciously killed her children.
5: The foreperson told NBC 10 Boston the holdout expressed doubt about Clancy's guilt, but voted to convict her anyway.
6: He had reasonable doubt. He admitted he had reasonable doubt. And then he said, but I'm still not going to say that she's not guilty by reason of insanity.
1: Aaron Katursky, you're listening to ABC News.
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11: Partly cloudy today. We'll get to around 70 for a high this afternoon. The wind will be out of the west at around 10 to 20. Tonight, mostly clear. We'll drop to 47. Tomorrow, sunshine with a high of 78. 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

Newest Country, KB101, Hudson Westbrook, and Painted You Pretty. You'll find some pretty things at the Northwoods Makers Market. It's happening on Saturday, October 3rd from 9 until 2, indoors at the Beltrami Electric Building near the Bemidji Airport there on that side of town. 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And then also 12 and younger people getting free. 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And crafters, kids activities, photo booth. 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
1: It's getting harder to lie to ourselves these days. Shorter daytime, cooler temps, football games, colored leaves, summer is clearly over, and the shift is on. Boats and patio furniture are disappearing. Sleeves are getting longer. We're having an attitude adjustment in the North Country. Should the weather swing one way or the other, we'll keep you updated. We are your fall weather station, KB101.
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6: Here's your latest forecast from the KB101 Weather Center. Partly cloudy today. We'll get to around 70 for a high this afternoon. The wind will be out of the west at around 10 to 20. Tonight, mostly clear. We'll drop to 47. Tomorrow, sunshine with a high of 78. 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I'm meteorologist Sean Cable.
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1: From ABC News, I'm Wayne Cabot. Oil just surged to 101 a barrel, the highest all summer, amid claims and counterclaims about what Iran is and isn't blowing up or seizing.
2: Iran had said yesterday that they had captured an underwater U.S. drone, but the U.S. military, as an official told us, that it was a drone that had malfunctioned and it was an older model, not something that was actually collecting any sensitive or classified data. So really not that big of a deal. But overnight, as we saw, the U.S. hitting those Iranian oil tankers and Iran retaliating against this.
1: Traces of uranium at undeclared sites in Iran have been reported by weapons inspectors. And today, the International Atomic Energy Agency reported Iran to the U.N. Security Council for the first time in 20 years. Nothing will likely come of this. Iran allies China and Russia have veto power. AI already is rogue, says a researcher at Anthropic who quit after claiming AI will be able to kill humans soon. That led an official at OpenAI to say, we humans are losing control. ABC's Elizabeth Schulze.
3: The companies are calling for more coordination between governments and businesses to beef up cybersecurity now. But keep in mind, at the same time that they are sounding the alarm, they are racing and competing to advance this tech. Both OpenAI and Anthropic set to go public within months. Meta also just released its own AI personal assistant called Muse. It can send your emails, book travel, pay bills. You will have to share your payment info or passwords. And Meta says they will be stored securely in the cloud, but that tech is raising privacy concerns.
1: Well, credit new tech for allowing the TSA to tell if there's water in that water bottle you're carrying at the airport or something else. They're considering letting people in pre-check carry that water through security. Flight recorders indicate that the pilots of that Amazon jet that crashed in Miami couldn't get the landing gear down in time and weren't able to deploy the thrust reversers. You're listening to ABC News.
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1: Men who take GLP-1 drugs to lose weight have a 7% higher chance of losing something else, their hair, says a study in the Journal of Investigative Dermatology.
6: There can also be pattern baldness for men and women. For men, they typically notice it in concentrated areas like their temples or their crown. For women, if they're experiencing it, they can notice it in their hairline as a widening part. Important to make sure that you're understanding the reason why you're experiencing hair loss. It can happen for a variety of reasons: thyroid abnormalities, iron deficiency, nutritional deficiencies. Again, rapid weight loss itself can cause it. So talking to a provider, getting to the bottom of it, because the treatment might be different from person to person.
1: ABC News medical correspondent there, Dr. Darian Sutton. Today, the American Bar Association voted to eliminate the diversity requirement for law schools. The ABA saying it had to be recognized by a growing number of state courts and the Federal Department of Education. President Trump told FDNY members that days after 9/11, he was at Ground Zero, where another building was in danger of falling, and that two FDNY firefighters lifted him up and carried him from the rubble. It appears to be the first time he has said that. He didn't claim in yesterday's speech that, as he had before, that he was present at Ground Zero on 9/11. Back to school, no shredded lettuce, no jalapenos at many districts that ABC News has reached out to. Neither is part of any active recall, but districts say that they're acting out of an abundance of caution. Wayne Cabot, ABC News.
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7: A man is facing a felony charge after investigators say his account of a hit-and-run crash that killed his passenger did not match the evidence at the scene, and there was evidence of alcohol in his system. 23-year-old Jacob Alexander Smagla is charged in Norman County District Court with criminal vehicular homicide. He is currently in custody at the Northwest Regional Corrections Center. Smagla's passenger, 19-year-old Maine Alexander Elhard of Halstead, was not wearing a seatbelt and died at the scene last Thursday. Smagla was wearing a seatbelt and suffered non-life-threatening injuries. A woman was killed in a Wadita County mobile home fire early Monday. 61-year-old Yvonne Laux Karstensen was killed in the fire in North Germany Township near Sabika, along with her four pets. Another occupant of the residence was not home at the time. The cause of the fire appears to be an accidental explosion, but is under investigation. Authorities are revealing the identity of a motorcyclist who was killed in a crash near Cold Spring. The Stearns County Sheriff's Office says Stefan Gretsch of Albany was killed after his bike left the road at a curve last Friday. Authorities say the 64-year-old was riding a Harley-Davidson along with two other motorcyclists when the incident happened. The motorbike was heavily damaged, and it rolled in the crash and struck a utility pole and a fiber optic cable box. Gretsch was not wearing a helmet at the time of the collision. The Minnesota DNR is raising concerns about Hermantown's environmental review of the proposed Google data center. The agency said the review has information gaps, an incomplete alternatives analysis, and unclear mitigation plans. The DNR is seeking more information about potential impacts to nearby wetlands, trout streams, and springs. Hermantown officials say they're working with the agency to address the concerns before the city council considers the review this fall. Opponents of the project say the DNR's concerns show a more stringent environment.

0: New Community Health Tab brought to you through a partnership with the Minnesota Department of Health, North Country Community Health Services, and Beltrami County Community Health Services.
1: Minnesota News Network, I'm Sean Maloney. It's the most important job in the world when you put your child on a school bus, bus drivers. But Minnesota is dealing with a shortage of good drivers across the state. Senator Ann Johnson Stewart wants to change that.
2: Just figuring out ways to make being a school bus driver more attractive, or helping school bus companies and schools find school bus drivers who want to stay with the job for years and make it a career.
1: Johnson Stewart is exploring how the job could include more hours and more pay instead of the usual couple of hours in the morning and afternoon. A former Minnesota State Trooper will spend 27 years in federal prison for producing and distributing child pornography. 31-year-old Jeremy Plotsky of Shakopee pleaded guilty last year after investigators say he produced 23 videos involving the sexual abuse of a minor. Prosecutors say Plotsky was wearing his State Patrol uniform in some of the videos and later distributed the material online. He'll also serve 15 years of supervised release after prison. Plonsky still faces a separate first-degree criminal sexual conduct charge in Scott County. Minnesota continues to lose hundreds of people to suicide each year, and a leading suicide prevention advocate says some of the trends are moving in the wrong direction. SAVE CEO Eric Mishy says about 845 Minnesotans died by suicide last year.
3: What we see throughout the years are different trends that happen as it relates to suicide in Minnesota. We know that suicide deaths with a firearm continue to increase. We're starting to see increases in suicide rates among young people.
1: September is Suicide Awareness and Prevention Month. And scammers are specifically targeting college freshmen heading off to campus. Better Business Bureau spokesperson Lisa Schiller says scammers see new students on their own for the first time as vulnerable targets.
4: They have enough on their mind, you know, worrying about tuition and, you know, purchasing supplies and, you know, new environments for some of them. They don't need to worry about scams, but unfortunately, it's reality.
1: Schiller says parents should prep their students for things like high-interest credit card offers, shady landlords, and other common traps. You can find out more online at BBB.org. This is MNN.
5: Good afternoon with your check on sports. I'm Joel Hoover. Bemidji girls soccer rolled to a 5-0 victory on the road at Grand Rapids last night. Stella Schoonover scored a hat trick and assisted on the other two goals, which were scored by Bergen Bakke and Abby Bakavoy. Bryn Clares and Arden Strobridge combined for a 5-save shutout in net. The Lumberjacks improved to 4-1, and they will be home against St. Cloud on Thursday at 5 at the Bemidji Middle School. Bemidji boys soccer came from behind to win 2-1 at St. Cloud Apollo last night. Ashton Wright scored the equalizer in the 68th minute, and Brecken Holte scored the winner in the 70th minute. Burke Chafee made two saves in net. The Lumberjacks are now 2-3 and 1-1 in the CLC, and they will be home to face Fergus Falls Thursday at 7 at Chet Anderson Stadium. Bemidji girls volleyball was defeated in four sets at Moorhead last night, 25-10, 23-25, 25-15, 25-18. Berkeley Anderson had 8 kills, Stella Wild posted 13 assists, and Taylor Close had 10 digs. Bemidji is 0-4 and will travel to St. Cloud Tech on Thursday. In Central Lakes Conference news, girls volleyball junior Stella Wild was named a CLC Performer of the Week for August 31st through September 5th. Wild posted 4 aces, 10 kills, 18 assists, and 10 digs in Bemidji's match against Detroit Lakes. In area high school girls volleyball Tuesday, Bagley was a 3-set winner against Clibbert-Gonvick. Park Rapids topped Park Christian in 4 sets. Black Duck fell to Manoman-Wobbin in 5. Fauston was defeated in 4 sets by Climax Fisher. Northholm Kellyer lost in 3 to Goodrich-Grigla-Gatsky. Deer River was defeated in 3 by Greenway. Monaga lost in 5 sets to Pelican Rapids. And Winnemac fell in 3 to Red Lake County. In local golf, it was the 59th annual Vandersloos Tournament at the Bemidji Town and Country Club over Labor Day weekend. Division winners were Nate Pearl in the men's, Elizabeth Meschke in the women's, Dale Fink in the senior men's, and Scott Hogan in the masters men's. In Bemidji State sports, BSU women's hockey has been picked to finish 8th in the WCHA preseason coaches poll that was released yesterday. 218 Sports announced yesterday that the Basketball Showcase will return to the Sanford Center on December 17th through the 19th. 11 games are currently scheduled, with the Bemidji girls and boys basketball teams set to take part again this year. The full schedule and list of teams will be unveiled in the coming weeks. In Major League Baseball, Cody Clemens' 25th home run of the season was the go-ahead tally as the Minnesota Twins edged the Tigers 5-4 last night in Detroit. Minnesota remains 4.5 games back of the final American League wildcard spot and will finish the series with the Tigers today at 12:10. And in men's college basketball, the University of Minnesota has announced that Cade Tyson has rejoined the men's basketball program for this upcoming

0: season. Tyson, who was Minnesota's leading scorer a year ago, has officially enrolled in classes and will practice with the team as he awaits eligibility status for a possible fifth year. He was named an All-Big Ten honorable mention a year ago, leading the team in scoring with 19.6 points per game. For local sports news, as well as highlights and interviews, go to KBUNSportsRadio.com. I'm Joel Hoover, and that is your look at sports on this Wednesday.
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2: Partly cloudy today. We'll get to around 70 for a high this afternoon. The wind will be out of the west at around 10 to 20. Tonight, mostly clear. We'll drop to 47. Tomorrow, sunshine with a high of 78. 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I'm meteorologist Sean Cable.
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5: 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We check in with Lynn Eaton, Bemidji City Councilor, about last night's Bemidji City Council meeting and discuss Sanford Center. And there might be a new dog park on the north end of town. We'll talk about that and a fundraiser they have to get it started. 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
5: 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We're recapping the most recent Bemidji City Council meeting with Councilor Lynn Eaton. Lynn, welcome back.
12: Oh, good to be here.
5: Well, let's not bury the lead. We have talked about it with you. I've talked about it with the city manager and the mayor, of course. Sanford Center decision was made last night. Mm-hmm. The council voted to have the city take over management mm-hmm. of Sanford Center.
12: Right. And, you know, it was, we'd had several discussions as councilors on that issue. And, you know, ever since I was elected in 2022, people I run into are always disappointed in the extra costs that are associated with the management firms that we've had, and it's like I said last night was my opportunity to speak to the subject. You can't change. You can't expect different results by continuing what you'd been doing. And so it was time for a change. And we don't know what to expect. I look forward to the challenge, quite honestly. The way City Manager Spiska has kind of laid things out in his outline documents is, we got to start with giving him time by bringing on an assistant city manager or deputy, whatever you want to call him, and so that he has time to devote to delving in deep as he possibly can and into the into the operations, understanding the operations so that we can, I wouldn't say necessarily right the ship, but improve things, you know. And we've already identified, he's already identified quite a few thousands of dollars, hundreds of thousands of dollars in savings that will be helpful. So, you know, I don't know what to expect because, you know, like we've said before, you hire that management firm and you turn your keys over to the building and you don't know what goes on inside other than when you go there for events. So it'll be a learning experience.
5: What was the vote last night?
12: 6-1. Okay. 6-1. Yeah. One, you know, it is that idea of we don't know everything. And there's no way to know everything because, like I just said, it's a black box until we get the keys back and start delving into the operations, because we're only given invoices for expenses, and so we don't know how anything else works. And so we're just going to start learning.
5: Mm-hmm.
12: Making adjustments.
5: Obviously, there's a facility full of people at Sanford Center who have questions and concerns today.
12: Sure. Well, yeah, and in fact, about a dozen of them were in attendance last night, and you know, stayed. You know, we didn't adjourn until 9:20, and so it was a long meeting for them to sit there and listen to us blather on about other subjects when they wanted to understand what's going to happen and. You know, I think what their concern was, like I just said, you know, the mayor city manager Spitzka has laid out an outline of what he thinks it's going to take, and again, this is all he can see to begin with, and so that lays out a staff of 10. Well, I don't think anybody expects to run that place with just 10 people. It's going to take more than that, but. This is a start. These are the key 10 positions he sees, and we'll go from there. Mm-hmm. You know,
5: the people who are currently in some of those positions, and will it be a process of these jobs be posted again, and they have to apply for these jobs? How does that work in city government?
12: I don't know. We don't know exactly. I don't know exactly how that's going to go forward. If it were me, I would ease into the situation by just immersing myself in the day-to-day operations and seeing what's what, gathering a better picture of really what's required, and establishing, you know, a staffing plan from there. But again, you know, he's identified some key positions, and those are those 10 key positions. And I'm sure that in the first few months, he'll be getting familiar with those folks. And yeah, this person's a good fit for this. This person's a good fit for that. And I quite honestly, I don't expect a lot of change. There may be folks who want to leave with ASM Legends, and you know, that's fine. You know, there's other opportunities, I suppose, within the corporation, but that's up to them. But I really don't see how we're going to lay everybody off and then rehire. That's a fool's mission if you do that.
5: Okay, so at this point, we're studying, we're working, we're prepping, mm-hmm. And is it April 1st, 2027?
12: I think it's March.
5: March 1st,
12: yeah. Something, and maybe it's the end of March.
5: Okay.
12: Yeah,
5: but March or April
12: of
5: 2027, city assumes control.
12: Right, exactly right. Okay. Yeah. You know, it's just at the end of the hockey season, you know, like end of March, you know, end of the hockey season, and so you've got you know, that's your big program, your big billing, and so you've got the summer to prepare for that. But it'll be interesting to see. Legends has promised to be very professional in exiting, and so I'm expecting they're going to cooperate with City Manager Spitzka on, you know, just exposing more and more of the details so that, you know, we can bring on programs as needed and staffing as needed and working with the expenses. Mm-hmm. So,
5: yeah, you made it pretty clear where you stand on the issue, mm-hmm. and it seemed to be, again, a year near unanimous thought process on this. And it's been, I mean, this is the second group that has managed the Sanford Center.
12: Yes, VenueWorks and ASM, right? ASM. Mm-hmm.
5: And just nothing, as far as a financial aspect, nothing seemed to change that much.
12: No, it didn't get drastically worse, but you know, it's never met the intended targets. And like Mayor Prince said at the meeting, you know, when those counselors met with ASM at the outset, ASM had some, you know, they were hoping for some great financials, and it just didn't mature, didn't happen. And so that's disappointing, not only to the city, the residents, to the council, but also to ASM. You know, they're disappointed as well. Mm-hmm. And I think that, you know, there's just been change, societal changes ever since COVID, and that's really dampened. You know, my wife and I, we don't eat out as often as we used to. I mean, everything changed with COVID, and you're more circumspect about how you're going to spend your dollar on entertainment now. So we'll see how it goes.
5: On the positive side of Sanford Center, I think that a lot of people don't understand the things we don't see. There's a lot of conventions, a lot of conferences, a lot of people coming into town that, you know, you don't sell tickets for them. People don't go to, but are still generating revenue for this city in another form. Yeah. And I just think that's worth noting.
12: Yep, it really is. You know, the big part of the building is taken up by that hockey arena, but there's a lot of stuff that goes on the other side of the building, and that's good. That's what we want to see, and that's probably what we'll try to capitalize on to begin with, and move on from there. Yeah.
5: Okay. Well, all right. That was late in the meeting, but it was the it was the big topic people were focusing on. But the city runs and has many other things going on as well.
12: Yeah.
5: I'm just checking the consent agenda. Pretty normal stuff. I do note that you did approve special permits for a couple events coming up. Bemidji High School Homecoming Parade and the Blue Ox.
12: And the Blue Ox, those are... You know, why wouldn't you approve something like that? You know, that's why they're on the consent agenda, and you know, it's a good time for the community to come together and celebrate a little bit. And I look forward to that kind of stuff. I did the loop at Lake many years ago when I had better knees, but and I'm not training for that at the moment.
5: Okay, yeah, that's a great event for sure. Other things I noted that. You're considering a bid, and I did not see what resulted with that on the Bemidji Rail Corridor sewer replacement.
12: Sure, right. So it's the main sewer trunks that we need to be put in, you know, not only for the YMCA, but for the hotel that's coming. And, you know, the good thing about that is, you know, we've waited to repair the pavement there, too. And so... This will open that all up, and we'll be able to put in new pavement there and replace some very old water and sewer lines that have been needing to be replaced for some time.
5: Exciting stuff there. There's a lot of big change in the next 2 to 3 years there.
12: Yeah, I'm really, I've said this before right here, but yeah, I'm so looking forward to the improvements down there and making that corner of the city viable and vibrant and friendly and new.
5: The other big thing that's going on in the city, we continue the construction project. Some of that's MnDOT, some of that's the city, but things are shaping up.
12: Yep. Yeah. Well, yeah, construction season's coming to a close, and Yeah, MnDOT is doing a good job of getting that open out there, and I think they're, I don't know how far they're, how close they are exactly to opening up that roundabout at the location of Menards, but the opposite side. You can get into Mars with the roundabout, but on the opposite side, yeah, you know, take Drive, the road into Gillette Drive. I'm looking forward to that. I take that route a lot, quite honestly, and looking forward to the having that completed.
5: Okay. Anything else coming up that we need to talk about? It's budget season. I know there's a budget committee this year for the first time in city council history.
12: Yeah, I think that's been a really good really good thing. I'm not on any of those meetings. I could sit in, but I have not yet because we hear about them at the subsequent council meeting. But Donna Coe did a nice job of our finance review and the audit for shows that city is spot on with its numbers and everything's according to Hoyle as far as that goes. And you know, other than that, you know, we heard from this McKinstry consulting firm that has been looking into our finding ways to reduce our utility expenses, and that has some real promise. And you know, we put in five solar panel projects throughout the city, and they all have to be connected to a particular building. That's the way this works. But all those are functioning now, and it didn't cost the city hardly a dime. You know, that is the big thing. Well, what McKinstry is suggesting is something similar on a little bit grander scale, and they have some very promising numbers as far as, you know, what could how much savings we could have, and part of and that's a zero investment by the city. But if we did invest some money into expanding the solar capability, they have several proposals, two or three, well, several options, at least three, out at the Sanford Center, and to put solar panels, a kind of a carport situation out in the parking lot. Mm-hmm. So, you know, you could park underneath there, and, you know, you could think of, say, the farmer's market or something. You could have you'd be people in the shade with those events, and not only in the parking lot, but they've got an option to use that space south of the Sanford Center, and that's undeveloped right now, but that is city property. And so I'm kind of excited about that because, you know, it will be very low cost investment by the city, and really have a lot of savings. And, you know, they're talking a substantial amount of money in savings, like $1 million a year in the end. So, yeah, that's exciting to me. And but you know, McKinstry is taking this very incrementally, and they're take it so far, and then, okay, we'll move on. Here's some viable options we can take immediately, and then here's some things in the future. They're just very very deliberate, and I'm looking forward to continued hearing from them.
5: Okay. As far as the budget goes, I'm assuming you have to set your preliminary levy this month?
12: Yeah. Well, is it this month? I'm not sure it's this month, but maybe so. Maybe at the next council meeting. But we, you know, the first thing that had to come in place was the audit, and then the report by Donna on the 2025 budget. And so now we have things in place to begin moving forward with the 2026 budget.
5: Okay. Anything else going on at the council that we should know about?
12: Not really, I don't think. Just, you know, just stay tuned. It's going to be an exciting couple of years.
5: Yeah, it's going to be. And one thing we do know, in a couple of months, you may have a new councilor or two on board.
12: That's
5: election's
12: right.
5: Coming up. So
12: that's right.
5: Yep. Few, I think two or three are up for election this year.
12: Yeah. Audrey is up for at re-election, and as well as Emily Rivera in Ward 4. So are at large and Ward 4.
5: Okay. Lynn Eaton is city councilor for the city of Bemidji, recapping yesterday's last night's city council meeting. Lynn, always great to have you, and thanks for taking the time and the insight today.
12: Happy to be here.
5: Coming up next on Chatabout, we're going to talk about a dog park. Yes, we do have one in Nymoor, but there's some folks on the north end of town that would like to see one at North Country Park. We'll find out about that and their upcoming fundraiser next on Chatabout, presented by First National Bank Bemidji.
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14: Hey, I know what I'll do. 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
13: Okay.
14: They do. 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
13: Wow, efficient.
14: Done.
13: Okay, when is the auction?
14: Thursday.
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13: You understand that as the Big Deals auctioneer, you can't bid on it, right?
14: You are such a buzzkill.
5: Welcome back to Chatabout, presented by First National Bank Bemidji. We are talking about a new organization and a fundraiser for it. It's the North Country Dog Park, the organization itself, Friends of North Country Dog Park. Vicki Beckman is here to talk about a fundraiser they have. Vicki, thanks for being here today.
15: Thank you for having me, Kevin.
5: Let's start with the history of the idea of having a dog park at North Country Park. Let's talk a little bit about that. How did that come about? And the process of putting together a group?
15: I have lived in the vicinity of North Country Park for 7 years, and I've always wanted to have a dog park on this side of town because I have two little dogs, and it would be great to have a place to actually be able to go out and exercise them, let them off leash. So it's been an idea that's been in my head. It just has been in the last probably... last 6 months, 8 months, where I've kind of gotten some people gathered together, residents, other dog owners, people that live close, and we've all just kind of cohesively decided that it was something that would be beneficial to the community. And the city of Bemidji right now is really not able to help with that type of thing because we're still doing storm cleanup funding, things like that. So we just wanted to start fundraising, at least get the chain link fence up. That would be the start to it. And total cost of the project is around $64,000. The chain link itself is around $23,000. So that's kind of our main goal right now, is to get up to that amount to be able to put the fencing up. After that, we can add like other features to it, like dog waters, shade structures, things like that that we could add to it as we go. But initially, it's the fencing that's the most expensive part of it.
5: I think it's interesting. This is the process you need to go through, because I'm assuming you did have to go to Bemidji Parks and have them say, we can't fund it, but yes, you can have this space, right? I mean, there had to be a process.
15: Yes. I am actually on the Parks and Trails Commission.
5: Oh, okay. Well, that
15: helps. So it was initially kind of a thing to start talking about it and get it kind of in their minds, like maybe this would be a good idea. And through the process, they were like, we can't really, you know, do much about it through this, but if we had fundraising by citizens or a private group that wanted to fundraise for it, they had the space. It was just the, you know, being able to build it.
5: So you get together with neighbors and friends and put together this group, and here we go. And, you know, it makes sense when you look at that particular area. You know, there's a lot of multifamily housing. There's not a mm-hmm. lot of big yards or spaces for pet owners to take their pets and their dogs to run around.
15: Right. I do myself walk my dogs down to the park a lot, and you do see people running their dogs off leash. And there is really no other open space to be able to do something like that unless you go to Nymore. And, you know, we have the leash laws in the city of Bemidji, so really, you know, you're kind of not really doing what you're supposed to be doing. So that's why it would be nice to have that area in order to be able to have a place to let your dog run and get some energy out. I know my two have a lot of energy. So, you know, just a great place for that, for them to socialize. You know, it's a big part of dog's life is to be social as well. And just even the people that live in the neighborhood that would use it, being able to get to know your neighbors and have a safe place to go to exercise your dog.
5: Okay. So that's what we're trying to accomplish. As you noted, you have a fundraiser coming up, and your goal, your number one goal, is to raise enough for that chain link fence. Tell us about the fundraiser that I believe is coming up in the last Saturday of September.
15: Yes, it's on September 26th. It's called Wag and Walk. And it's just basically a dog walk that you can sign up for. We do have a Facebook page called Friends of North Country Dog Park, and on there is also this event, and you can just go on the QR code and sign up, register for it. We pass the early bird registration at this point to guarantee T-shirts, but we will order a few extras for people if they want them. And you would walk around the trail if you so desired. You could take your dog around the baseball field. And, you know, it's not really a designated amount of time you have to spend walking your dog, but just to get used to the idea of being at North Country Park and using the trails. Also, we will have demonstrations there by the canine units from Bemidji Police Department and the Beltrami County Sheriff's Department. We'll have some vendors there. Great River Rescue is planning on coming. Paul Bunyan Dog Training Group is going to be there, as well as Sit, Stay, and Heal training. They'll be have tables there and also be answering questions, you know, most things dog-related. We're going to try and have a picture area where we have a backdrop, a fall backdrop, and just take a picture of you and your dog. Coffee and donuts when you get there. So just kind of a little fun little meeting and some demos to everybody can enjoy.
5: Registration cost is what?
15: It went up to $30 as of today. But that gets you into the event, helps us with our fundraising, T-shirt costs, that type of thing.
5: And the time of the event is what?
15: If you want to register when you get there, you can come at 9:30. The event will start at 10 and go until noon.
5: Okay. And the more the merrier.
15: Yes, absolutely. The more the merrier. We want to see a lot of dogs and their dog parents there as well.
5: Okay. And I know that you have some other moving parts. You're hoping to get under the umbrella of the Northwest Minnesota Foundation?
15: Yes, we have to raise at least $5,000 to get under their umbrella. So we are getting very close to being there. And so we hope to be there within the next month or so. And then a lot of other opportunities open up for us as far as fundraising. We get that nonprofit status, and that helps immensely in being able to get grants and things like that.
5: Okay. Well, I know, you know, I mean, there's lots. I see just walking downtown here, lots of people out walking their dogs, a lot of people in, you know, smaller spaces having dogs. And even really, if you have a yard and a home, particularly in the city limits, it's still a limited space for dogs to run free. So I know we have one park on the south end of town, and it'd be great to have that second space.
15: Yeah, it will be a smaller park. It'll be about a third of an acre, and then it will be divided, small dogs, big dogs, so you don't have to worry about taking your little dog there and having problems or, you know, with bigger dogs. So they'll be able to run separately.
5: But being able to take that leash off and let them run, that's pretty important.
15: It is. It's good for their well-being as well as yours.
5: How many people are involved with you in helping make this happen?
15: Right now, I have four other people with me on the committee. We're always looking for more people to join. So if you would be willing, just go on our Facebook page, shoot us a message. I think my contact information is on there as well. We would love to have you. The more the merrier. Always needing help with fundraising ideas. You know, more hands make the load a little bit lighter for doing things like that. And just, you know, maybe they have more ideas than what we do as pet owners to of things to do.
5: Okay. So only four are working with you now, but are you getting a vibe in your neighborhood that there's a lot more people that are interested in this?
15: We have. We've gained a lot more followers on our Facebook page, and, you know, we've had a lot of donations, just not necessarily for the dog walk. But we've had a lot of donations come through. We have the GoFundMe account on our Facebook page. And we recently, in August, at the end of the month, partnered with Splash Express and did a car wash. So we had quite a few people come through that day, you know, showing support for us. So hopefully the more the word gets out, you know, we gain a bigger following and can do some more fundraising.
5: And again, if we want to be part of the walk, how do we get registered?
15: You just go on our Facebook page, Friends of North Country Dog Park. 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Leads you directly to the website that you can sign up and register for the walk.
5: All right. It's Vicki Beckman with Friends of North Country Dog Park. The WAG and Walk is coming up Saturday, September 26th at North Country Park. And you can get registered at their Facebook page. There will be a whole bunch of other cool people there, too. So if you are into dogs and into pets, that's a place you should be Saturday, September 26th. Vicki, thank you so much for your time, and good luck on the project.
15: Thank you so much, Kev.
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22: Here's your latest forecast from the KB 101 Weather Center.
2: Partly cloudy today. We'll get to around 70 for a high this afternoon. The wind will be out of the west at around 10 to 20. Tonight, mostly clear. We'll drop to 47. Tomorrow, sunshine with a high of 78. If your bathroom needs a remodel, Bath Planet can help. 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I'm meteorologist Sean Cable.
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0: Kacey Musgraves, Loneliest Girl on Continuous Country KB 101. 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
1: From ABC News, I'm Wayne Cabot. The world is witnessing ethnic cleansing, says the British Foreign Secretary, banning imports of Jewish goods from the West Bank. Israel responding by closing Britain's consulate in East Jerusalem. More from ABC's Tom Sufi Burge.
2: The British government is clearly defending its position, saying that the British people support this kind of measure and that this is about standing up for the oppressed, i.e. Palestinians, both in the West Bank, where they've been suffering a surge in settler violence against them, and the Israeli government backing the expansion of what most countries around the world deemed to be illegal settlements in the West Bank, and of course the continuing deadlock in Gaza, where about 2 million people in Gaza continue to live in pretty horrible conditions.
1: Also, France and Canada joining Britain and announcing these bans on imports. The trade war with Canada is escalating. President Trump announcing full-on bans of some Canadian products.
3: This is now a ban, not an increase in the tariffs on these products. The administration says last night that the president is moving forward banning Canadian alcohol, some dairy products, motorcycles. They cannot be sold now in the United States. He also was increasing the tariff to 50% on more goods coming across the border from Canada.
1: ABC's Karen Travers at the White House. In Iran, traces of uranium at undeclared sites have international inspectors reporting Iran to the UN Security Council, first time in 20 years. Iran calling this report a fabrication, saying that its enemies attack our nuclear facilities under safeguards, disrupt the normal verification process, then use that very disruption as a pretext. Brent crude just surged past $100 a barrel. Tate brothers Andrew and Tristan have been denied release from detention in Miami as they fight being sent to the U.K. to face rape charges. Wall Street, the Dow down 300, S&P down 27, and the Nasdaq is down by 42 points, 2 hours before the closing bell. 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
0: Here's your latest forecast from the KB 101 Weather Center.
10: Partly cloudy today. We'll get to around 70 for a high this afternoon. The wind will be out of the west at around 10 to 20. Tonight, mostly clear. We'll drop to 47. Tomorrow, sunshine with a high of 78. If your bathroom needs a remodel, Bath Planet can help. Give them a call today, 800-329-4115. I'm meteorologist Sean Cable.
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Montana sky. Driven up and down the coast a few times. London, Paris, paradise. But ain't got much memory of the scenes, come to think. I missed them all. And damn.

Speaking of the coast, remember Five for Beach, you and me. That sunset, cliffs by the sea, and the night rolled in. And you still talk about that moon that I can't recall, but God, I saw.

0: 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You can go see him. 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

0: 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What took you so long? 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I am Steph. 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
13: Partly cloudy today. We'll get to around 70 for a high this afternoon. The wind will be out of the west at around 10 to 20. Tonight, mostly clear. We'll drop to 47 tomorrow. Sunshine with a high of 78. 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I'm meteorologist Sean Cable.
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0: 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Sugarland just before that. And Sugarland will be at the Alaris Center in Grand Forks October 18th. Heads up there. More music before 2 o'clock on KB 101 with Blake Shelton. Then at 2, I'm out. 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

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Interpolating is the word that we use now to describe her music because she, borrows a few of the licks for so many other songs. Here's Lil Cash.

KB 101 Continuous Country with Tracy Byrd right there. Wild Bill with you in the afternoon show is underway. Jason Aldean lights this one up here. It's called Anytime Soon. You've got it here, KB 101.

0: KB 101 Continuous Country with Jason Aldean, and anytime soon, when there's things going on in the Northland, you know we're here to tell you about it. 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

KB 101 Continuous Country. It is International Sudoku Day, which is, you know, not math. As much as you try to pretend it is, it's just regular people not doing math. You're filling in numbers. You could do the same thing with letters. Sorry to break it to you. I got a

0: say so. KB 101, continuous country rolling through this afternoon with a look at our weather on the way and forecasting some decent skies for tonight. Milder conditions coming up as we start heading toward the weekend. We'll talk about that. And Girl Scouts have announced that they will be introducing Patch Pals. When the next cookie season launches in January, they're soft-baked blueberry muffin-covered cookies for dogs. That's right, for dogs. So, you know, why should we be the only ones that get to enjoy all the goodness of Girl Scout cookies? Rufus would like one, too.
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12: Here's your latest forecast from the KB 101 Weather Center.
13: Partly cloudy today. We'll get to around 70 for a high this afternoon. The wind will be out of the west at around 10 to 20. Tonight, mostly clear. We'll drop to 47. Tomorrow, sunshine with a high of 78. 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I'm meteorologist Sean Cable.
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15: He's a ranch hand in a pinch, man. Hotter than the red on the cattle brand. 'Cause she's a gold digger with a quick trigger. a cast iron skillet swinging lid flipper. Now he's a double wide on the county line, sipping on a six pack of Lone Star Light. She did him dirty, took him

0: KB 101 Continuous Country. That is Luke Combs, Sleepless in a Hotel Room. On the way in just a little bit, we have our news and weather together, of course. And rolling out some tunes, including one of the artists that holds the top two spots. Well, two of the top three spots, anyway, in the Billboard Hot 100. Alla Langley, Choosin' Texas, is number one for the 21st week on the Billboard Hot 100. She's only 1 week away from tying Mariah Carey for the longest leading song in chart history. Ah, yes. So it comes as no surprise that Ella's hit also tops Billboard's official songs of the summer chart. And country music actually snagged the top three spots for this week. They're Choosin' Texas, Taylor Swift, I Knew What I Knew You, and then Ella's Be Her. So the top three spots in the top 100. Not bad.
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1: 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Kevin Powers and Shaboozy together. Check this out. It's called Move On.

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0: 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Well, I have consulted with a few of my friends that are in the dating pool age, and they've told me that this is a good idea. And that's important, so I will pass along. This is something that they deem to be a good idea. What is it? There's a service that uses AI and a database of public records to help daters dig up dirt on their potential suitors. Ah, yes. The service claims it's helping people stay safe, but others think it's a bit overboard. And I don't know that it is. I've listened to what some of my younger friends have told me about dating. And honestly, a little background check before you go out with somebody seems prudent to me, actually. A look at our weather straight ahead. Morgan Wallen. I mean, you wouldn't want to go out with a guy who throws chairs off of buildings, right?
1: It's the annual fall rite of passage. Those docks and lifts getting dragged out of the water and those boats getting tucked back into those storage sheds. And who knew that waders were so fashionable to wear with blaze orange? You've got a waterfront to clear, so we'll keep an eye on that sky. We are your fall weather station, KB101.
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11: Here's your latest forecast from the KB101 Weather Center.
12: Partly cloudy today. We'll get to around 70 for a high this afternoon. The wind will be out of the west at around 10 to 20. Tonight, mostly clear. We'll drop to 47. Tomorrow, sunshine with a high of 78. 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I'm meteorologist Sean Cable.
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0: KB101 Continuous Country with Hudson Westbrook and Painted You Pretty. Wild Bill with you here. The afternoon show with more music. And on the way, some of those tunes to take us up to news time include Jelly Roll and Craig Morgan. 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
1: From ABC News, Lindsay Davis, anchor of Prime, streaming weeknights on ABC News Live. On a day when oil prices peaked at the highest of the summer, President Trump said gas prices will come down once the election is over because that's when Iran will give up. ABC News White House correspondent Karen Travers.
2: President Trump said Thursday he thinks the Iranians are holding out on ending the war until after the midterm elections.
3: They're desperate to try and affect the election so that we can get a nice, weak group of people in there and leave them alone and let them have their nuclear weapon.
2: The president said it will take until after the midterms for gas prices to come down, but he also reiterated he's not looking to get into negotiations with the Iranians at this point. Karen Travers, ABC News, the White House.
1: President Trump left for Dallas on the new Air Force One that was a gift from Qatar. The emergency slide deployed as the president was talking to reporters on the tarmac. He dismissed concerns that something was wrong, saying it was being tested. Trump will speak in Dallas tonight and tomorrow night at his party's midterm convention, hoping to energize the base. Some Republicans in tight races are not attending. Maine Senator Susan Collins says the president is underestimating the impact of his tariffs on Canada. 100 million Americans were not alive when 9/11 happened 25 years ago. Those of us who were remember the near constant fear. This year, Mayor Zoran Mamdani says
4: there are no current known specific or credible threats against New York at this time. We will continue to work closely across all levels of city government, as well as with state and federal partners, to keep our city safe.
1: The 25th commemoration of 9/11 coincides with Rosh Hashanah, and the mayor is moving police to synagogues and Jewish centers. The new iPhone folds like a notebook down the middle. Apple says it's better for editing spreadsheets and watching movies. It goes on sale next month for $2,000. Apple stock barely moved after the unveiling. Losses on Wall Street, the S&P falling 0.5%, the Dow down 405 points. 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
12: Partly cloudy today. We'll get to around 70 for a high this afternoon. The wind will be out of the west at around 10 to 20. Tonight, mostly clear. We'll drop to 47. Tomorrow, sunshine with a high of 78. 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I'm meteorologist Sean Cable.
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I'm Wild Bill, and this is the afternoon show. The song is called Girl Dad. 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

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Rolling in with new music for you here today. We've got a tune from Coetzel and Alla Langley. 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

0: 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Co-Wetzel right there and Ella with Jaded. 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

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Well, here's a music career that was born out of heartbreak. I'll tell you the story. It's Megan Maroney, and this is Madison, KB 101.

0: KB101, Continuous Country, Megan Maroney, and medicine. And I guess, you know, heartbreak is a good medicine to build a career on. Yeah, Megan knows a thing about that.
1: When I was 16, I injured my knee in cheerleading. That's why I have this, like, gnarly scar right here. And I had nothing else to do but sit down and learn how to play guitar. I got my first guitar shortly after that when I got my heart broken for the first time. I wouldn't stop crying, so my dad took me to Guitar Center. I remember it was, like, on sale. My dad goes to pay for it, and they're like, oh, this one's not on sale.
0: Oh.
1: And I remember looking at my dad, and I was like, I've had my heart broken once this week. I can handle it again if you don't want to get it for me.
0: Oh, man.
1: And that's how I ended up with my first Taylor.
0: And that one wasn't on sale, and it was a Taylor, so you know it was not cheap either. So, yeah. All right, dads. Well, here's some parenting advice. If she's got a heartbreak and you know, go buy her a guitar. Who knows? Maybe it'll be the thing that builds that career in music.
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13: I'm meteorologist Mace Michaels. Tonight, mostly clear and cooler, a low to the upper 40s. Sunny and pleasant for tomorrow, a high in the upper 70s. For Friday, increasing clouds, the wind picking up, and showers and thunderstorms possible in the late afternoon and evening. A high close to 80. Lakes, great food, and friendly faces. It's all in Worthington, Minnesota, and it's worth a look. It's 69 degrees right now.
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6: The days are getting cooler. The night settles in sooner. Jacket weather is becoming the norm. Summer is clearly over, but the fishing's still great. Those area lakes still ripe with opportunities to land that lunker, so get out there and reel them in. We'll keep an eye on that sky for you late season anglers. 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
1: From ABC News, I'm Wayne Cabot. Choosing Texas, Republicans, with an unprecedented off-year party convention tonight and tomorrow night, headlined both nights by President Trump. ABC's Nick DiTerrio in Dallas. Why Texas?
2: Texas, there's a lot of close races out here, most notably the Senate race. So Ken Paxton is in a fight against James Tallarico, his Democratic opponent. But also, last summer, you had the fight over expanding the redistricting across the country. That started right here in Texas.
1: Where Trump is hoping to energize the base and overcome his lowest ever poll numbers to get out the vote among the faithful. With gas prices rising and today oil hitting its highest number all summer, Trump's prediction?
3: Right after the election, oil prices are going to be tumbling downward.
1: Down below $2 a gallon, he says. After the election, he thinks the war will end. But today the fighting continues with Iran-backed Houthis attacking oil facilities in Saudi Arabia and the Saudis responding with new airstrikes into Yemen. And now we're hearing reports of new explosions inside Iran. ABC's Elizabeth Schulze reports on the AI researcher who quit last night after warning that AI models could soon threaten human life.
4: A researcher at Anthropic, the company behind Claude, posted late Tuesday that he quit. He wrote that the people building AI earnestly believe that it could kill us all by the end of the decade. This is not a marketing stunt. A current Anthropic team leader responded, saying we really do earnestly believe AI could kill all humans, adding he thinks it's a greater than 10% chance of that over the next decade. And this comes after OpenAI's chief scientist warned that AI models are becoming superhuman in their ability to break in and out of computer systems.
1: The 10-year bond yield at its highest level in 3 years after Treasury Secretary Bessent's announcement of a $6 billion buyback today. Apple stock flat after it unveiled its iPhone that folds. You're listening to ABC News.
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11: A man is facing a felony charge after investigators say his account of a hit-and-run crash that killed his passenger did not match the evidence at the scene, and there was evidence of alcohol in his system. 23-year-old Jacob Alexander Smagla is charged in Norman County District Court with criminal vehicular homicide. He is currently in custody at the Northwest Regional Corrections Center. Smagla's passenger, 19-year-old Maine Alexander Elhard of Halstead, was not wearing a seatbelt and died at the scene last Thursday. Smagla was wearing a seatbelt and suffered non-life-threatening injuries. A woman was killed in a Wadita County mobile home fire early Monday. 61-year-old Yvonne Laux Karstensen was killed in the fire in North Germany Township near Sabika, along with her 4 pets. Another occupant of the residence was not home at the time. The cause of the fire appears to be an accidental explosion, but is under investigation. Authorities are revealing the identity of a motorcyclist who was killed in a crash near Cold Spring. The Stearns County Sheriff's Office says Stefan Gretsch of Albany was killed after his bike left the road at a curve last Friday. Authorities say the 64-year-old was riding a Harley-Davidson along with two other motorcyclists when the incident happened. The motorbike was heavily damaged, and it rolled in the crash and struck a utility pole and a fiber-optic cable box. Gretsch was not wearing a helmet at the time of the collision. The Minnesota DNR is raising concerns about Hermantown's environmental review of the proposed Google data center. The agency said the review has information gaps, an incomplete alternatives analysis, and unclear mitigation plans. The DNR is seeking more information about potential impacts to nearby wetlands, trout streams, and springs. Hermantown officials say they're working with the agency to address the concerns before the city council considers the review this fall. Opponents of the project say the DNR's concerns show a more stringent environmental impact statement is needed. And attendance at this year's Minnesota State Fair is falling short of last year's total. More than 1.9 million people attended the 12-day fair, which is about 17,000 fewer than in 2025. The fair set attendance records on its first 2 days, including more than 204,000 visitors on day two. Attendance dropped below last year's numbers on most weekdays as heat and humidity moved into the area and a number of schools began around the state. Around 160,000 people attended on Labor Day, several thousand more than last year. Now you're up to date at your news and information leader, Continuous Country KB101. 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
13: I'm meteorologist Mace Michaels. Tonight, mostly clear and cooler. A low to the upper 40s. Sunny and pleasant for tomorrow. A high in the upper 70s. For Friday, increasing clouds, the wind picking up, and showers and thunderstorms possible in the late afternoon and evening. A high close to 80. Lakes, great food, and friendly faces. It's all in Worthington, Minnesota, and it's worth a look. It's 69 degrees right now.
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Here's Vincent Mason, I Wish You Well.

KB101, continuous country. Al King and Miranda Lambert drunk, and I don't want to go home. Here in a happy hour this afternoon, on the radio, online, anytime soon, is the latest from Jason Aldean.

0: KB 101, continuous country from Jason Aldean. It's called Anytime Soon here on the afternoon show. I'm Wild Bill. Getting active and getting out with Bemidji's Blue Ox Marathon back on Friday and Saturday, the 9th and 10th of October. 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Kids runs 5 and 10K start on that Friday afternoon on the 9th, and the full half marathons, all of that. 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

KB 101, Continuous Country. Big deal from Leanne Rimes, Wild Bill here. And thank you for spending time with me this afternoon. Here's Megan Patrick's Golden Child.

0: KB101 Continuous Country. My wife likes to point out those first world problems that drive me nuts because she says I'm overreacting. Because I am. Some of those life's inconveniences, you know, first world problems, clearly. When you lose the end of the tape, and then when you do find it, it shreds when you try to peel it. The phone charger that you think is charging, but at 4 in the morning when your alarm goes off, you realized it didn't charge at all overnight. And let's be honest, the 10 hot dogs and 8 buns dilemma, unless I'm cooking 40 hot dogs, is a problem to this day. A look at our weather straight ahead, plus Taylor Swift's big hit. It's in the top songs of the summer of 2026, too. KB101.
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5: Here's your latest forecast from the KB101 Weather Center.
6: I'm meteorologist Mace Michaels. Tonight, mostly clear and cooler. A low to the upper 40s. Sunny and pleasant for tomorrow. A high in the upper 70s. For Friday, increasing clouds, the wind picking up, and showers and thunderstorms possible in the late afternoon and evening. A high close to 80. Lakes, great food, and friendly faces. It's all in Worthington, Minnesota, and it's worth a look. Currently at 68.
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1: He's a ranch hand in a pinch, man. 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
28: From ABC News, I'm Dave Packer. Tonight, the first of the two-night GOP midterm convention in Dallas. It's a first for Republicans, and President Trump will be the main speaker for both nights. ABC News spoke to RNC Chair Joe Gruter.
29: It's our chance to get the message directly to the American people about all these great things that the president has done, all the great things he wants to do.
28: An issue with the new Qatari gifted Air Force One just as President Trump was about to board to travel to Dallas. An inflatable slide unexpectedly deployed. ABC Stephen Portnoy.
30: It happened shortly after President Trump arrived at Joint Base Andrews via the Marine One helicopter, which he was still on board when the slide deployed. They held him on the chopper for a few minutes, and then he exited the helicopter, went off, talked to reporters. Now, we don't know why it happened, but the president told reporters they wanted to do a check, he said, to make sure everything worked perfectly. Ultimately, Air Force crewmen were seen deflating the slide, then removing it from the plane and carting it off. The president got on board, continued on the flight, and said if it weren't safe, he wouldn't be on the plane.
28: The Dow fell another 400-plus points today as the price of crude oil climbed back over $100 a barrel. This after the U.S. struck Iranian oil tankers this week and Iran fired back. President Trump today saying the war will end after the midterms.
31: Shortly, but right after the election, because they'd like to have it that way, but right after the election, oil prices are going to be tumbling downward. They're going to be tumbling down, and we'll get them down, I think, for gasoline. We'll get them below $2 a gallon.
0: Multiple Canadian provinces has banned the import of American liquor as the trade war continues and escalates with the U.S. Ontario tourism official Gordon Orr.
1: Day in, day out, we're not sure what it's going to be tariffed, how much the tariffs are going to be.
0: Major announcement from Apple in California. The company unveiled its new first foldable iPhone called the iPhone Duo. 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
27: Here's your latest forecast from the KB 101 Weather Center.
3: I'm meteorologist Mace Michaels. Tonight, mostly clear and cooler. A low to the upper 40s. Sunny and pleasant for tomorrow. A high in the upper 70s. For Friday, increasing clouds, the wind picking up, and showers and thunderstorms possible in the late afternoon and evening. A high close to 80. Lakes, great food, and friendly faces. It's all in Worthington, Minnesota, and it's worth a look. 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

KB101, Continuous Country, Alan Jackson, Don't Rock the Jukebox. I'm Wild Bill, and this is the KB101 Afternoon Show, and we're so glad to have you along. You have an appointment at 6 to 9 in the morning here on Continuous Country, KB101. 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
14: I'm meteorologist Mace Michaels. Tonight, mostly clear and cooler. A low to the upper 40s. Sunny and pleasant for tomorrow. A high in the upper 70s. For Friday, increasing clouds, the wind picking up, and showers and thunderstorms possible in the late afternoon and evening. A high close to 80. 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

0: That's Al Dean as we get ready for B-Dub taking over after 7 tonight. I'm Wild Bill here at KB101. When there's things going on in the Northland, you know we're here to tell you about it. 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